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1: 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I'm calling from Keysville, Utah. And I was wondering if you could play Beautiful Crazy by Luke Combs.

0: 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Dustin Lynch, who is a man who never wants to let his fans down, first and foremost.
1: 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I think very seldomly we tee it up and lose. So that's what's fun. It's kind of a guaranteed win playing shows. And my responsibility now is just not to let my fans down.
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1: I ain't coming to your house, I ain't crawling in your bed. 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

0: Kenny Chesney's getting his own exhibit at the Country Music Hall of Fame Museum. Definitely something to see. Strolling around Nashville. Here's American Kids. 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
1: Double wide quick stop, midnight tea top, Jack in her cherry coat town. Mama and daddy put their roots right here, cause this is where the car broke down. Yellow dog school bus kicking up red

0: Party Eric Church, Morgan Wallen, and Tim McGraw. It's MacArthur. 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
1: I do feel like I am a part of a class of artists that is, like, when I think of that, I do think of me, Jelly, Morgan, Earn, Lainey Wilson, brought maybe a wave of just normalcy, like normal people, and that sort of resonating with a huge, you know, mass crowd of people. Even guys like Stapleton and, again, like Luke Combs and these people that were just kind of normal-looking people started singing songs that were a little bit more of, like, a different subject matter. And I think that just there's so many people from small towns that really resonated with that, and that's kind of the movement I think that's happening now.
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19: 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Ask them how the posts in their feed make them feel. These apps are built to be addictive, so kids, all of us in fact, will keep coming back for more, even when we are made to feel worse. It's bizarre. You might need to help your son or daughter reset their algorithm by unfollowing certain accounts and following or interacting with more positive ones. They might need suggestions of other healthier things to do, or to see you leading the way by example and putting your own phone away. In the run-up to bedtime, everyone's phone should go away, no questions asked. And if you need some help, sort of, I guess, resetting expectations, try engaging parents of your kids' friends for a more coordinated effort. I'm Dr. Sanjay Gupta, helping you live a better life.
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0: Riley Green once told me we were sitting down having a chat, and I was asking him because he had just shaved his mustache off, which he prefers, and he's like, with a mustache, I get more respect. You know, when you pull up to a four-way stop, whoever's got a mustache gets to go first. I'm getting some of those glasses with a mustache on them.
1: It's

0: Don't tell on me. So what was Jason Aldean like in high school?
1: I had fun in school. I had a good time in high school, and my class was really small. I think my whole graduating class was like maybe 50 people. We all knew each other. We were all friends. Half of us dated each other at some point. You know, it was like we just kind of all grew up together. And, you know, I don't know. It's like if you broke up, I mean, you just kind of knew that, like, whoever it was going to be dating one of your friends, like, in a couple weeks. So, you know, kind of was what it was.
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1: A better life with Dr. Sanjay Gupta.
3: A colleague of mine went to a meeting of the primetime seniors the other week. There are programs like this all over the country for people in their 60s, 70s, 80s, and beyond to stay active. It's not just something to keep older folks busy. It helps to keep their bodies in shape and their brains sharp. Showing up with a good attitude is a must, and research shows that having the right mindset actually does lead to better physical aging. So if you need some suggestions to boost your positivity, experts we talked to recommended focusing on goals, which can boost your confidence. Practice gratitude, they said. One of the seniors my colleague met told her that just waking up in the morning is, quote, better than the alternative. That's true. Focus on the things you can control. Diet and exercise, and very importantly, surround yourself with positive people, because that can be contagious. I'm Dr. Sanjay Gupta, helping you live a better life.
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Jacob Hackworth just got to do his very first Grand Ole Opry appearance. That is a big milestone in a country singer's career. Congratulations. Here's what took you so long.

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2: A better life with Dr. Sanjay Gupta.
3: A colleague of mine went to a meeting of the primetime seniors the other week. There are programs like this all over the country for people in their 60s, 70s, 80s, and beyond to stay active. It's not just something to keep older folks busy. It helps to keep their bodies in shape and their brains sharp. Showing up with a good attitude is a must, and research shows that having the right mindset actually does lead to better physical aging. So if you need some suggestions to boost your positivity, experts we talked to recommended focusing on goals, which can boost your confidence. Practice gratitude, they said. One of the seniors my colleague met told her that just waking up in the morning is, quote, better than the alternative. That's true. Focus on the things you can control. Diet and exercise. And very importantly, surround yourself with positive people, because that can be contagious. I'm Dr. Sanjay Gupta, helping you live a better life.
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He had to step away from touring for a wee bit because of health reasons, but gonna be fine. Don't you worry about Justin Moore. Here's Time's Ticking on Country Nights Live.

0: New music from Kenny Chesney. It's called Carry On. This is Country Nights Live. I've got Ella Langley up next for you. A lot of people don't realize she's had eye surgeries up the wazoo.
1: I had a bunch of eye surgeries when I was young. Yeah, sometimes I'd just be a little cross-eyed. But then I had some surgeries, and then the teacher's like, she just is not paying attention in here. So homeschooled until sixth grade, and then seventh grade went back to the same high school my dad went to. Graduated with 32 kids. And it's kind of brutal, honestly. Like, they have to take your eyeballs out.
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1: I swear, dude.
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1: Get in there. 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
13: A better life with Dr. Sanjay Gupta.
14: A colleague of mine went to a meeting of the primetime seniors the other week. There are programs like this all over the country for people in their 60s, 70s, 80s, and beyond to stay active. It's not just something to keep older folks busy. It helps to keep their bodies in shape and their brains sharp. Showing up with a good attitude is a must, and research shows that having the right mindset actually does lead to better physical aging. So if you need some suggestions to boost your positivity, experts we talked to recommended focusing on goals, which can boost your confidence. Practice gratitude, they said. One of the seniors my colleague met told her that just waking up in the morning is, quote, better than the alternative. That's true. Focus on the things you can control. Diet and exercise, and very importantly, surround yourself with positive people, because that can be contagious. I'm Dr. Sanjay Gupta, helping you live a better life.
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Don't forget, we've got Josh Ross hanging with us on Country Nights Live tomorrow night, kicking off at 7 o'clock. Can't wait to have him on the show. Here's Hudson Westbrook by request, Painted You Pretty.

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1: Kenny Chesney is gearing up for a huge fall. He's launching his first album on his brand new label, Hey Now Records, with a special release event at Silver Sands Marina on September 25th. The project, produced by Buddy Cannon, includes the rising single Carry On, now just outside the top 10. Kenny says the album was inspired by the way music cracks open a tough moment and takes you places he's never gone before. The title track is out now. Kane Brown is recovering after a terrifying accident on the golf course. He was struck in the ear by a 150-mile-per-hour golf ball, needing 23 stitches, and says he's lucky to be alive. He canceled his tight end university performance, but told fans he's okay and grateful it wasn't worse. And Jelly Roll proved again he's one of the most generous guys in country. At his New Hampshire show, he spotted a fan who's been to multiple dates and told her she'll never have to buy a ticket again. She later shared that the moment felt like a sign from her late friend. That's your Country Nights Live news update. I'm Bev Rainey.
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31: A better life with Dr. Sanjay Gupta.
32: For decades, the prevailing wisdom for someone who's had a heart attack has been to put them on beta blockers for the rest of their life. But new research suggests that might not be necessary, and that the benefits of these medications probably taper off after a year or two. On the whole, and for the average person, beta blockers are very safe and very effective. But, as with any medication, they can come with a cost, a financial one, and also potential side effects. We're talking about things like fatigue, dizziness, dry mouth, dry eyes. I want to be clear when I say that you absolutely should talk to your doctor before starting or stopping any medication. Point is, if you're years out from a heart attack and you're in otherwise good health, you might want to ask your doctor about discontinuing beta blockers. You'll want to, of course, keep up a healthy lifestyle, diet, exercise, and sleep. I'm Dr. Sanjay Gupta, helping you live a better life.
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Ashley McBride and I were talking about how tough the women in country music are not too long ago. And I was like, if I was ever in like a back alley fight, I'd be like, Ashley, here's What If We Don't.

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23: A Better Life with Dr. Sanjay Gupta.
7: Osteoporosis affects millions of people in the United States and around the world. It's a disease that basically causes someone's bones to become weak, brittle, and porous, which can increase their risk of fractures. Now, the good news here is there are things you can do other than, or in addition to, taking medications to prevent fractures before it's too late. One is to up your intake of calcium and vitamin D. You also want to eat more protein. One functional medicine dietitian told us that that helps build muscle, and if you're building muscle strength, then you are also building bone strength. You want to be mindful of your workouts. The best ways to build bone density, one therapist told us, are going to be resistance exercises like lifting weights, and also exercises that make your bones take a bit of an impact, such as jumping or even running, just loading the bones a little bit more. I'm Dr. Sanjay Gupta, helping you live a better life.
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Thank you, thank you, thank you, as always, for being a part of Country Nights Live. I'm Bev Rainey. A big thanks to our producer, Justin Reimer, as well. Josh Ross on the show tomorrow night. I will see you then at 7 o'clock. Here's Jason Aldean. Don't tell on me.

Good morning, good evening, whatever time of day it is for you. Always happy that you are here. My name is Justin. This is the Overnight Ride, a big one tonight. Corey Kent is back on the show with us, talking about his two songs at country radio, his new album, and learning how to ski. Right now, Kevin Powers, Shaboozy, and Move On.

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1: My name's Justin. This is The Overnight Ride. Corey Kent is back on the show. So, big deal. Rocky Mountain Low at radio. Empty Words at radio. Artist with two songs. Doesn't happen often, but I feel like it should happen more often.
2: Well, dude, I mean, yeah, my radio rep called me and was like, hey, we can't stop this thing. Like, your other song, you know, is top 10 right now, and usually we want to wait, mm-hmm. you know, until it hits the top and then throw another one out there. But some of the biggest markets in all of country music are already spinning this other one as well. And he's like, we can't stop it, so we just got to lean in and do it. So you're going to have two songs on the radio at the same time. And then I was also, like, briefed on who else has two songs at radio. And, you know, the Morgans and the Lukes and, you know, Ella and Megan and Riley and then us, which is crazy. And it's like, it's a pretty easy game of, like, which one of these is not like the other, you know what I mean? pretty crazy, man, and it's just cool to see people connecting with the music and taking ownership of it and forcing people's hands. Like, they gotta play what the people want to hear, and right now it seems like they want to hear a couple songs from us, which is cool.
1: The two songs, obviously, Rocky Mountain Low and Empty Words, and you put a clip up of Empty Words or a work tape. Did you have to just jump back in the studio and get this thing done because of the response?
2: Yeah, well, it was pretty much done, but we had a couple of, like, you know, garnishes.
1: To
2: a little sprinkle some sea salt on there, but it was pretty much done. And yeah, I mean, what's kind of crazy about this song is most of the time you take something like that, like the first version of that song, and then you go into a studio and you hire some world-class musicians and you try to make it better, right? The best version. That's usually what you hear. Mm. For this, like, me and Austin Goodloe and a majority Austin built this song. And so when you go look at the line credits on that song, there's two musicians on the whole thing, and it's me and Austin.
1: That's crazy.
2: Because we got done with it and we were just like, it's perfect. Like, we don't want to mess with it, right? Like, my analogy for it is, like, sometimes the quality of the steak is just so good that you don't need anything else. It's just what it needs to be. And that's kind of how it was, man. It was just like the meat of it, the heart of it was just so good that we just wanted to get out of the way and not overthink it. And we put the song out, and it's been a massive song for us.
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9: For decades, the prevailing wisdom for someone who's had a heart attack has been to put them on beta blockers for the rest of their life. But new research suggests that might not be necessary, and that the benefits of these medications probably taper off after a year or two. On the whole, and for the average person, beta blockers are very safe and very effective. But, as with any medication, they can come with a cost. 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We're talking about things like fatigue, dizziness, dry mouth, dry eye.

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Always posts when he hears it in his shop. Right now, Shane Prophet, Long Live Country on the Overnight Ride.

Caroline Jones, You're It For Me, Honey, on the Overnight Ride. More with Corey Kent on the way in just a few. Before we get there, let's play Corey Kent with Coe Wetzel. It's Rocky Mountain Low on the Overnight Ride.

0: My name's Justin. This is The Overnight Ride. We are talking with Corey Kent tonight. So the song Rocky Mountain Low features Ko Wetzel. Did you know right away you want to have Ko on the song, or did you need to listen to it a few times to realize it needed him?
1: Yeah, well, I feel like there's a couple different approaches to like to features. There's like the shotgun approach where it's like you cast a wide net and you do a lot of them, or there's the sniper rifle approach where it's like if it's not this person, it's nobody. And you know, for this song specifically, it was it's Ko or it's nothing. And we knew the day that I wrote that song. I actually mentioned it in the write after we got done writing. I was like, man, Ko Wetzel on verse two just makes sense. Like, I'm going to ask him. If it's not him, it's nobody. This is still going to be a focus track on this record. And I still believed I wanted it to be the first thing anybody heard from this new record. But sent it to Ko, and he was like, man, that's a damn song. Like, I'm in. And then we started thinking about the logistics and having to get it approved and having, you know, to book the studio. And all of a sudden, we were just like, let's just do it ourselves. That way.
0: Doing it your way again.
1: Yeah, just like, let's just trust that. The feeling that we have the first time that we heard this song, everybody's, you know, the same reaction of just like, man, this is different. This feels like something. Let's just trust that and let's just go cut the song and then let's see what people's first reaction is when they hear Ko on verse two. And the reaction was the same every time. It was like, man, this is special. And we were like, then let's trust that. Like, forget about the data. Forget about, you know, the benchmarks that we think a song needs to hit to go to radio. 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
9: For decades, the prevailing wisdom for someone who's had a heart attack has been to put them on beta blockers for the rest of their life. But new research suggests that might not be necessary, and that the benefits of these medications probably taper off after a year or two. On the whole, and for the average person, beta blockers are very safe and very effective. But, as with any medication, they can come with a cost. A financial one, and also potential side effects. We're talking about things like fatigue, dizziness, dry mouth, dry eyes. I want to be clear when I say that you absolutely should talk to your doctor before starting or stopping any medication. Point is, if you're years out from a heart attack and you're in otherwise good health, you might want to ask your doctor about discontinuing beta blockers. You'll want to, of course, keep up a healthy lifestyle, diet, exercise, and sleep. I'm Dr. Sanjay Gupta, helping you live a better life.
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This is the Overnight Ride. As always, you can find me on Instagram, Justin Off Air. Call or text 615-737-1033. Now, Ella and Morgan are on this one together, but there's a big push on social media for them to record Sand in My Boots together. They did it with each other a couple months ago, going viral once again. So we'll see if that happens. Right now, Ella, Morgan, I Can't Love You Anymore on the Overnight Ride.

I'm Justin. This is The Overnight Ride. Corey Kent is on the show tonight. We'll talk to him in just a few minutes. Ian Munsick has a new album coming out, The Mountain Goat. Goat, meaning greatest of all time. But also, The Mountain Goat describes him. It's Ian, and Love is Blind. You

0: is on the show tonight. My name is Justin. We are talking about his two songs on the radio, Empty Words and Rocky Mountain Low. Do you have to adjust your mindset when a song like Empty Words blows up? Because usually it's so regimented. We're going to go with this song. We're going to go with that song. Is there panic behind that, or are you more go with the flow?
1: I've learned that things are not going to happen for us the same way that they happen for anybody else. Mm-hmm. Like my career has just been so backwards. I would like the things that work don't work for me, and the things that work for me don't work for anybody else. Like I was writing music, living in Nashville, Tennessee, writing music for other people, and I got fired essentially. And I moved to Texas, and everybody said, "Hey, if you want a real career in country music, like if you leave Nashville, game over." Mm-hmm. And that wasn't the case. You know, we got to Texas. Now, it was a tough road. Like, went to work at a motorcycle shop, had to work at a pavement company just to make ends meet because music, the world was shut down and music wasn't an option. And it was a long road to getting back to a place where I could make a living playing music and to see this stuff soar. But, it didn't play out the way that they said it was supposed to play out, right? And even releasing the record 21 at the end of 2021, and then 2-3 months later we put out Wild as Her, that was against like the status quo. It's like you got to let the record breathe and live and have its moment, and we just kept hammering songs. And then that became, you know, we're an independent country rock band out of Texas that was selling, you know, 300 or 400 tickets, and then had a song that became like a gold record, viral hit, went to the radio, became a number one, is now a triple platinum record. That doesn't make sense. Like, what, nobody would have said, hey, if you do these things, this is what's going to happen. So I kind of threw out what you should do, you know? And so now we kind of just like ebb and flow. And one of the things, like from the very early days of touring in the van, we've always called ourselves the pirate ship. Okay. And I have a pirate ship tattooed on my shoulder over here to remind me. But we always viewed it as like we're the pirate ship going up against the cruise liners. Mm-hmm. And cruise liners were, you know, major label acts that have resources and teams. And it's like, we don't have all that. But what we do have is we have a small crew. And we think if we work hard, we can take over. And the best thing about us is we can turn on a dime.
0: Yeah.
1: We can maneuver, you know, we can change the plan as it goes. And we've kept that mentality as we've grown, as we've, you know, entered the competition with the cruise liners. We still have a pirate ship mentality. And so same thing with this song specifically, it's like, this was not the plan, but you know, these people want this song now. Like, break the rules, just give them that song. You know, like change everything, just see what happens. And, you know, to my surprise, I probably shouldn't be surprised by it at this point. Cause like if you do something backwards, it's probably going to work for me. And that's been the case.
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13: A better life with Dr. Sanjay Gupta.
14: For more than a decade, the Environmental Working Group has put out a list of the so-called Dirty Dozen. These are the non-organic produce contaminated with the highest levels of pesticides. Well, this year, spinach topped the list, followed by kale, collard, mustard greens, strawberries, grapes, nectarines, peaches, cherries, apples, blackberries, pears, potatoes, and blueberries. Now, all these fruits and vegetables are part of a healthy diet, so no one is saying you shouldn't eat them. Point is, though, you could consider buying these items organic if and when you can, and then taking extra care when you wash them. The FDA recommends rinsing all fruits and vegetables, even the ones that are organic, under running water that is slightly warmer than room temperature. Don't use soap, bleach, or any fancy produce washes. I'm Dr. Sanjay Gupta, helping you live a better life.
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Cole Swindell, Girl Dad on the Overnight Ride. Kind of a continuation of You Should Be Here with a little twist at the end, too. I'm Justin. It's Morgan Wallen. And don't we?

More with Corey Kent on the way in just a couple minutes, talking new music, talking about learning how to ski, talking about him being on a pirate ship. Right now, Zach, John, King, and get to drinking.

0: My name's Justin. This is The Overnight Ride. Corey Kent is back on the show. So the song Rocky Mountain Low, first song off the newly announced album Heartland Rock and Roll in September. Is this setting the vibe for the whole album, or is it more all over the place?
1: It's diverse, but it all, if you were to listen to this record top down and you read the title, I think a lot of people are about to learn what Heartland Rock and Roll sounds like, you know, what it means. I think if you just say that right now, some people are going to kind of, you know, turn their heads sideways and go like, what does that mean? And then I think in the first 10, 15 seconds of the record, you're going to go, oh,
0: got it.
1: I understand now. Yeah. So I would say Rocky Mountain Low is an Empty Words and Wanna Be. The three songs that are out right now are kind of the corners of the record.
0: Okay.
1: And everything else is like a cousin to that. Okay. Like it's all different, but it all makes sense. When you hear it in context, it all makes sense. But yeah, I just wanted to put out like some of the most diverse things first to just kind of say like, hey, here's the perimeter, you know, here's where this record's going to live in this like triangle of it's all over the place. You know, Wannabe's a hat down low, like cowboy around a campfire type song. And you got Empty Words. It's just like, you know, 70s R&B soulful country song. And then you got Rocky Mountain Low that sounds like kind of Fleetwood Mac-esque and rock country. And it's like, it's somewhere in this wheelhouse. Like that's where this record lives. So it's exciting, man. It's kind of terrifying at the same time because it's definitely coloring outside the lines a bit. But you know, valuing innovation over just trying to recreate past success or recycle old ideas. It's like, I want to find what's next.
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11: There are lots of things you can measure to get an idea of how healthy you are at any given moment. Temperature, heart rate, blood pressure, just to name a few. But how about how healthy you will be and how long you're likely to live? According to a new study out of the University of Buffalo, two simple strength tests are pretty accurate at predicting longevity in older women. One is hand grip strength, and the other is how quickly people can stand up from a seated position without using their arms. By the way, I remember interviewing former President Jimmy Carter when he was quite old and being really impressed how he just popped out of the chair without using his arms. Not a lot of older people can actually do that. But I think the message here is that maintaining strength as you age is going to help you perform everyday activities, but also help you avoid injury and stay independent. I'm Dr. Sanjay Gupta, helping you live a better life.
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I believe that makes it three songs we've heard so far from Luke Bryan. My name's Justin. It's The Overnight Ride on the brand new album Signs, due out in just a couple months. Dropped a new song today. I'm sure there'll be a couple more before September. It's country and she knows it on The Overnight Ride.

name is Justin. This is the Overnight Ride. As always, catch me on Instagram, Justin Off Air. Corey Kent, one of our favorite guests, back on the show tonight talking new music, his two songs on country radio, and just about life. Talk to him a little bit more in just a couple minutes.

0: My name's Justin. This is The Overnight Ride. Talking to Corey Kent tonight, the new album, Heartland Rock and Roll, out at the end of the summer. We've heard a couple songs off of it so far on the radio and social media. What song are you excited for people to hear that we haven't heard yet?
1: I know there's a collab, right? Because you recorded one the other day.
2: There is. Yeah, that was kind of the last, like the cherry on top of the record, the last thing that we had to solidify. So there's a collab that I'm really excited about on a song called Rather Be Here. But there's also a song, like, you know, when you listen to the record the first time, you kind of have a gut feeling of which songs are going to be the singles that have a chance at going to radio and doing well. And Empty Words was never one of those songs. I just didn't think that people would resonate with that song in the way that they have. And I'm so glad I was wrong. It's one of my favorite songs I've ever recorded. But one of those songs that I've always just circled and we've like intentionally held back is a song called Everyday Life. And that song, I think, is really special. And I think it has a lot of potential. Who knows? It might be the song that nobody cares about. But to me, it from the moment we got the first mix back, I was like, our radio team too. I mean, they agreed wholeheartedly. It was like, this is a big one. And so, just excited to see if my gut on that one is right or way off, because I've been both in the past, you know. So that's the fun part about it, man, is you don't really know what you have until it's out in the world. But what I will say about this record is, like, when I think of Stapleton, I think of Traveler. Mm-hmm. When I think of Eric Church, I think of Chief. When I think of John Mayer, I think of Continuum. When I think Casey Musgraves, I think of Golden Hour. Like, I've never felt that way about any of my records. I've always been proud of what I put out, and I think it was perfect for the season I was in. This is the first time that I'm like, this might be the record that when people think of Corey Kent, they think of this record. And that's a scary and super exciting place to be.
0: This is a great time for you to go with your gut.
2: Hey, and you know what? At the end of the day, you go with your gut, you have nobody else to blame but yourself, which is also a tough thing to do. But if it works, then, like, I'm going to sleep really well at night knowing that I followed what I thought I should do, as opposed to just listen to everybody else's opinion and do what they say is smartest. That's never really worked out for me. I'm going to sleep well at night either way.
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16: A better life with Dr. Sanjay Gupta.
17: They say consistency is key, but sometimes you just got to switch it up. A new study out of Harvard School of Public Health found that varying your exercise routine could add years to your life. What exercise someone did didn't matter much. What did matter was that all the exercises together worked all the muscle groups in their body. Now, an added benefit to changing things up is it can help you push through the plateau effect. That's when your body gets so efficient at doing something that you actually stop getting better at it. And we know from previous research that specializing in any one sport at a young age can make someone actually more prone to injury. And as experts we talk to point out, even elite athletes switch up things with their workouts, making sure to target strength, cardio,

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1: Too slim. Now what a hell of a year it's been.

I'm not sure if hummability is a word, but we're going to use it right now because this song has high hummability. It's Stella Lefty, Boston, on the Overnight Ride. On a

Well, if you missed it last night, I believe right now it is available on Hulu, the CMA Fest television special hosted by Riley Green and Lara Spencer. Watch it for Stephen Wilson Jr. The stadium goes crazy for this one. It's Gary on the Overnight Ride.

0: Lainey Wilson, phone, keys, wallets on the overnight ride. Now officially has a dance to that one. Tried to teach her husband, Duck Hodges, how to do it. She posted a video about it, but he called out fake news and said the video was old. And now he has mastered how to do the phone, keys, wallet dance.
1: 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We'll be right back.
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20: 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I'm Dr. Sanjay Gupta, helping you live a better life.
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0: I'm Justin. 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It's Randy Houser. And Back in the Bottle.
1: I got

This week, Ashley McBride was asked before a show how many mistakes she would make on stage. She said three. Then afterwards, she said she stopped counting at three. But that's the beauty of a live show. You never notice the mistakes. It's what if we don't on the overnight ride.

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Jason Aldean, Don't Tell on Me on The Overnight Ride. My name's Justin. Corey Kent is on the show tonight. I know in his new album there's a collaboration that we do not know about yet. I don't know if I can get it out of him. I want to because I feel like it's a big one. Maybe by the end of the night.

0: I was done for.
1: My name's Justin. This is The Overnight Ride. Corey Kent joins us on the show, and we are talking about his song Rocky Mount Low with Coe Edsel. Is there truth that you wrote this on a ski lift, top of the mountain?
2: Very true. Yeah, we were in Crested Butte, Colorado, and my wife and I, you know, we had our kids out there. We were teaching them how to ski for the first time, and that is a beating if you've ever tried to teach somebody how to ski. Whether they're four.
1: Pizza and what is it? Pizza and pie or pasta fry?
2: Yeah. French fries and pizza. Yeah. Regardless of how old they are, I tried to teach one of my best friends who's on the road with us how to ski, and it was, you know, he was like 28 years old, and it was tough to try to get that to click in somebody's mind. So we were just kind of worn out from the week, and my wife and I were like, we're going to go up and take one run by ourselves, just to like one last run before we leave with no kids. And, you know, grandma's at the bottom of the mountain hanging out with the kids. We go up and we're at the very top of the Crested Butte Mountain, and it just hit me. It was like Rocky Mountain Low. And we were going through kind of a tough personal time where we had just kind of an unexpected loss in our family. Mm. And that title, like, I didn't know what it meant at the time, but it just, like, you're at the top of this mountain, and this idea of like Rocky Mountain Low hit me, because it's like a you know, ironic thing. Rocky Mountain High makes sense. Rocky Mountain Low, maybe not so much, but it felt like a low point. We're in the Rocky Mountains. It just came out of nowhere, and it just felt like this is like, just put this in your back pocket. Mm-hmm. And so the next time I was in Nashville writing with some buddies, I was like, I have this idea. And we started writing the song. And as soon as we were done writing this song, it felt like you just drew the biggest, baddest bull. Like, and you're just sitting on it waiting for the chute to open. Like, you know, if you hold on tight, like, this could be a really big deal, you know. And then it kind of evolved. And I was like, we should ask Coe to be a part of it. And, you know, to his credit, man, he was open-minded, and we went and we cut this song, and the rest is history. But we didn't even tell anybody that we were cutting the song.
1: Okay.
2: That was the most fun part about it, is like, we both have labels, we both have management. There's a lot of people that have to sign off on something like that. So we were like, well, we don't want to be told no, so what if we just do it and don't tell anybody? And so that's what we did. We booked the studio out in Cisco, Texas, and the film crew, and we cut the song, and we turned it in, and we said, this is what we want to come out next, and we wanted to go to radio. And 3 days after it came out, it went to radio. To our team's credit, everybody bought in, yeah. And it's been our fastest song up the charts ever.
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16: Few people now have asked me about a TikTok trend that they've come across. It's called 75 Hard. The challenge was created by entrepreneur and author Andy Frisella, who calls it a, quote, transformative mental toughness program and an Ironman for your brain. So here's what it entails. Eat a structured diet with no alcohol, drink a gallon of water, read 10 pages of nonfiction, take a progress photo, and complete 2 45-minute workouts, one of them outdoors, every day for 75 days. quite a challenge. We asked CNN fitness contributor Dana Santis about this, who reminded us that sustainable fitness isn't about punishment or proving discipline through extremes. It's about building habits that integrate into your lifestyle in a way that feels supportive and repeatable. If you ask me, that's going to be the key to long-term success. I'm Dr. Sanjay Gupta, helping you live a better life.
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Oh, tonight, always a good time. Always very introspective. I feel better when I leave talking to Corey. Let's play him right now. Corey Kent, Cole Wetzel, Rocky Mountain Low on the Overnight Ride. That's

Kenny Chesney carry on the overnight ride. Special guest last weekend at the Sphere was Eric Church. We'll see who he gets this weekend. I'm sure it'll be another big name. Kenny's friends with everybody. They're just rolling up.

0: Tyler Hubbard, land on the overnight ride. I'm Justin. Justin Off Air on Instagram. Again, a big shout out to Corey Kent for talking to us tonight. We got more with him on the way.
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13: A better life with Dr. Sanjay Gupta.
14: For decades, the prevailing wisdom for someone who's had a heart attack has been to put them on beta blockers for the rest of their life. But new research suggests that might not be necessary, and that the benefits of these medications probably taper off after a year or two. On the whole, and for the average person, beta blockers are very safe and very effective. But, as with any medication, they can come with a cost. A financial one, and also potential side effects. We're talking about things like fatigue, dizziness, dry mouth, dry eyes. 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I'm Dr. Sanjay Gupta, helping you live a better life.
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Want to be on the overnight ride? I'm Justin. At some point, I feel like we're going to get a recorded live version of this song because they've been doing it so often together on tour, which doesn't happen with collaborations. Ella Langley, Morgan Wallen, I Can't Love You Anymore on the overnight ride.

There is a competition between cities on the Cloud Nine tour. Who can stay silent during one of the songs? Megan says, wait. Then you got to be silent. There's always that person who screams in the background. Don't be that person. It's Megan in medicine.

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Are we getting new Sam Hunt music? He doesn't post on social media. He did on Father's Day, and there was a song behind the video. I don't know, though. I couldn't filter out just the song. Guess we'll have to wait and see.

0: My name's Justin. This is The Overnight Ride. Corey Kent is back on the show talking about his newly announced album, Heartland Rock and Roll, out at the end of September. So Black Bandana, the last record, a huge one for you. What's your mindset going into the new one? Do you say that was the past, let's do something new? Or do you keep kind of evolving?
1: Yeah, I mean, to a certain extent. Mm-hmm. You know, I think that we've been making the same type of music for a long time, and there's a really strong common thread through, you know, this will be my fifth record, mm-hmm. Third on a major label. You can go all the way back to our 2017 record and hear Heartland Rock and Roll influences for sure. And so some of these songs really, you know, are focused on, like, you know, dancing with the girl that got you to the dance in the first place, right? Some of these are serving those day one fans. And then songs like Empty Words are like, this is new, this is different, and let's be the tastemakers here. Let's put something in front of people that they might not know that they love yet, but I think they're gonna love it. And it's some blend of those two things, of staying true to what you've always done and continuing to get out of the way and let it evolve into what's next.
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15: 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Ask them how the posts in their feed make them feel. These apps are built to be addictive, so kids, all of us in fact, will keep coming back for more, even when we are made to feel worse. It's bizarre. You might need to help your son or daughter reset their algorithm by unfollowing certain accounts and following or interacting with more positive ones. They might need suggestions of other healthier things to do, or to see you leading the way by example and putting your own phone away. In the run-up to bedtime, everyone's phone should go away, no questions asked. And if you need some help, sort of, I guess, resetting expectations, try engaging parents of your kids' friends for a more coordinated effort. I'm Dr. Sanjay Gupta, helping you live a better life.
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Considering he did it in boots, Kyle Wetzel's first pitch at the Rangers game this past week was pretty good. There's no grip on those boots on the mound. So you really got to train your arm. It's Kyle and hurts like you. You damn.

My name's Justin. This is the Overnight Ride. July 24th is the big day. Charles Wesley Godwin. Brand new album, Christian Name, will be out. Wyatt Flores, collaboration on there. Stephen Wilson Jr. wrote a couple songs on it. And of course, this one's on it. Charles Wesley Godwin, Luke Combs. It's better that way.

0: My name's Justin. This is the Overnight Ride. A huge shout out to Corey Kent for being on the show tonight. I'm sure it won't be the last time. The album comes out in a couple months. Hopefully, we can get him back in here before then.
1: 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The Overnight Ride will be right back.
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11: Few people now have asked me about a TikTok trend that they've come across. It's called 75 Hard. The challenge was created by entrepreneur and author Andy Frisella, who calls it a, quote, transformative mental toughness program and an Ironman for your brain. So here's what it entails. Eat a structured diet with no alcohol, drink a gallon of water, read 10 pages of nonfiction, take a progress photo, and complete 2 45-minute workouts, one of them outdoors, every day for 75 days. Quite a challenge. We asked CNN fitness contributor Dana Santis about this, who reminded us that sustainable fitness isn't about punishment or proving discipline through extremes. It's about building habits that integrate into your lifestyle in a way that feels supportive and repeatable. If you ask me, that's going to be the key to long-term success. I'm Dr. Sanjay Gupta, helping you live a better life.
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I don't know. Will there be a full-on country album from Brandon Lake? Patience. I think it's coming. Right now, Brandon Lake, Cody Johnson, and When a Cowboy Prays. Hangs

0: No.
1: Everybody has their way of warming up for a show. The boys in Flatland Cavalry ride those little mini bikes. Not the motor ones. The ones you got to pedal before they go on stage.

Good morning, good evening, whatever time of day it is for you. Always happy that you are here. My name is Justin. This is the Overnight Ride. A big one tonight. Corey Kent is back on the show with us, talking about his two songs at country radio, his new album, and learning how to ski. Right now, Kevin Powers, Shaboozy, and Move On.

0: My name's Justin. This is the Overnight Ride. Corey Kent is back on the show. So, big deal. Rocky Mountain Low at radio. Empty Words at radio. Artist with two songs. Doesn't happen often, but I feel like it should happen more often.
1: Well, dude, I mean, yeah, my radio rep called me and was like, hey, we can't stop this thing. Like, your other song, you know, is top 10 right now, and usually we want to wait, mm-hmm. you know, until it hits the top and then throw another one out there. But some of the biggest markets in all of country music are already spinning this other one as well. And he's like, we can't stop it, so we just got to lean in and do it. So you're going to have two songs on the radio at the same time. And then I was also, like, briefed on who else has two songs at radio. And, you know, the Morgans and the Lukes and, you know, Ella and Megan and Riley and then us, which is crazy. And it's like, it's a pretty easy game of, like, which one of these is not like the other, you know what I mean? pretty crazy, man. And it's just cool to see people connecting with the music and taking ownership of it and forcing people's hands. Like, they got to play what the people want to hear. And right now it seems like they want to hear a couple songs from us, which is cool.
0: The two songs, obviously, Rocky Mountain Low and Empty Words. And you put a clip up of Empty Words or a work tape. Did you have to just jump back in the studio and get this thing done because of the response?
1: Yeah, well, it was pretty much done, but we had a couple of, like, you know, garnishes.
0: To
1: a little sprinkle some sea salt on there, but it was pretty much done. And yeah, I mean, what's kind of crazy about this song is most of the time you take something like that, like the first version of that song, and then you go into a studio and you hire some world-class musicians and you try to make it better, right? The best version. That's usually what you hear. Mm. For this, like, me and Austin Goodlow and a majority Austin built this song. And so when you go look at the line credits on that song, there's two musicians on the whole thing, and it's me and Austin.
0: That's crazy.
1: Because we got done with it and we were just like, it's perfect. Like, we don't want to mess with it, right? Like, my analogy for it is, like, sometimes the quality of the steak is just so good that you don't need anything else. It's just what it needs to be. And that's kind of how it was, man. It was just like the meat of it, the heart of it was just so good that we just wanted to get out of the way and not overthink it. And we put this song out, and it's been a massive song for us.
2: 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The Overnight Ride will be right back.
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7: Few people now have asked me about a TikTok trend that they've come across. It's called 75 Hard. The challenge was created by entrepreneur and author Andy Frisella, who calls it a, quote, transformative mental toughness program and an Ironman for your brain. So here's what it entails. Eat a structured diet with no alcohol, drink a gallon of water, read 10 pages of nonfiction, take a progress photo, and complete 2 45-minute workouts, one of them outdoors, every day for 75 days. Quite a challenge. We asked CNN fitness contributor Dana Santis about this, who reminded us that sustainable fitness isn't about punishment or proving discipline through extremes. It's about building habits that integrate into your lifestyle in a way that feels supportive and repeatable. If you ask me, that's going to be the key to long-term success. I'm Dr. Sanjay Gupta, helping you live a better life.
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Always posts when he hears it in his shop. Right now, Shane Proffitt, Long Live Country on the Overnight Ride.

Caroline Jones, You're It For Me, Honey, on the Overnight Ride. More with Corey Kent on the way in just a few. Before we get there, let's play Corey Kent with Coe Wetzel. It's Rocky Mountain Low on the Overnight Ride.

0: My name's Justin. This is The Overnight Ride. We are talking with Corey Kent tonight. So the song Rocky Mountain Low features Co Wetzel. Did you know right away you want to have Co on the song, or did you need to listen to it a few times to realize it needed him?
1: Yeah, well, I feel like there's a couple different approaches to to features. There's like the shotgun approach where it's like you cast a wide net and you do a lot of them, or there's the sniper rifle approach where it's like if it's not this person, it's nobody. And, you know, for this song specifically, it was it's Co or it's nothing. And we knew the day I knew the day that I wrote that song. I actually mentioned it in the write after we got done writing. I was like, man, Co Wetzel on verse two just makes sense. Like, I'm going to ask him. If it's not him, it's nobody. This is still going to be a focus track on this record. And I still believed I wanted it to be the first thing anybody heard from this new record. But sent it to Co, and he was like, man, that's a damn song. Like, I'm in. And then we started thinking about the logistics and having to get it approved and having, you know, to book the studio. And all of a sudden, we were just like, let's just do it ourselves. That way.
0: Doing it your way again.
1: Yeah, just like, let's just trust that the feeling that we have the first time that we heard this song, everybody's, you know, the same reaction of just like, man, this is different. This feels like something. Let's just trust that and let's just go cut the song and then let's see what people's first reaction is when they hear Co on verse two. And the reaction was the same every time. It's like, man, this is special. And we were like, then let's trust that. Like, forget about the data. Forget about, you know, the benchmarks that we think a song needs to hit to go to radio. Trust your gut. And to our team's credit, everybody trusted that process, and it's paid off pretty cool.
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8: Few people now have asked me about a TikTok trend that they've come across. It's called 75 Hard. The challenge was created by entrepreneur and author Andy Frisella, who calls it a, quote, transformative mental toughness program and an Ironman for your brain. So here's what it entails. Eat a structured diet with no alcohol, drink a gallon of water, read 10 pages of nonfiction, take a progress photo, and complete 2 45-minute workouts, one of them outdoors, every day for 75 days. Quite a challenge. We asked CNN fitness contributor Dana Santis about this, who reminded us that sustainable fitness isn't about punishment or proving discipline through extremes. It's about building habits that integrate into your lifestyle in a way that feels supportive and repeatable. If you ask me, that's going to be the key to long-term success. I'm Dr. Sanjay Gupta, helping you live a better life.
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Now, Ella and Morgan are on this one together, but there's a big push on social media for them to record Sand in My Boots together. They did it with each other a couple months ago, going viral once again. So we'll see if that happens. Right now, Ella Morgan, I Can't Love You Anymore on the Overnight Ride.

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3: Is there such a thing as a glow-in-the-dark shark? Does the mantis shrimp really punch with the force of a sledgehammer? Are moray eels as dangerous as they look? Come see if the rumors are true at the Tennessee Aquarium's new Scuttlebutt Reef.

0: Kincaid, it's Dallas, and you've heard that that's why there are therapy animals, that having a dog or cat can help you relieve stress, and it's good for your health when you have those animals. I believe, and I'm sorry if this is an unpopular opinion, it makes Dallas mad, I truly believe that having a dog has more benefits than having a cat for stress relief, because I truly believe a cat does not care about whether you live or die. In fact, a cat will eat you if you die.
1: That's right.
0: A cat will eat you.
1: You lay in the floor long enough, they're going to take a chunk out.
0: They're going to start with your nose.
1: Yeah. I totally agree with this.
0: How dare you, Lauren?
1: I love my kitty cats, but I mean, they love me when they want to love me.
2: Mm-hmm. Yeah.
1: Scott's more the cat person in our house. I just have to deal with him tearing up the carpet and chain, you know, the freaking litter box.
2: Scott doing that?
1: Huh?
2: Tearing up the carpet?
1: No, Scott's not, but his kitty cats do. Yes, his cats love to.
0: Did you get him a scratching post?
1: Well, they have scratching posts,
0: Scott.
1: But they'd rather scratch on my carpet.
0: Oh, yeah.
1: Yeah.
0: Yeah.
1: So.
0: Cats feel like a transactional relationship.
1: Yes.
0: Where, like you said, they got to be in the right mood. Otherwise, they want nothing to do
1: exactly.
0: with you.
1: Exactly.
0: And they'll pretend they don't even know you.
1: Exactly.
0: They'll get home from work, and if they have food and water, they don't need you. But the minute they're hungry.
1: That's right. That's right. I have 12, and every one of them act the same way.
2: Wow. See, I like the independence that comes with a cat. I love my dog to death, but I like the fact that a cat, you can go a day or two without really seeing them around. And actually, we were just talking about this over the weekend. We have this cat in my parents' neighborhood that it's our neighbor's cat, but they just let it roam around. Mm-hmm. It goes days without going back
0: home.
2: A
0: dog will typically come back. Cats will disappear for years and then show. Dallas, you had that happen.
1: Exactly. I had one gone for 2 years.
0: Cats are jerks.
2: I could never do that. If my cat disappeared for more than a couple hours, I'd be like, it's gone forever.
0: It's gone.
2: I'll never see the cat again.
1: I don't like that at all. So, if my outdoor kitties aren't around, I'm like, where are the cats?
2: Yeah.
1: Because I do love them very much, but I'm telling you, they love when they want to love.
0: And there's something about a dog coming back where you could be gone for 3 hours, an entire workday, or just going to the mailbox and back like it's the first time they've ever seen you.
2: Yes, right.
0: I miss you! And they're like, I love that.
2: Yes, and the way they just rub their heads up against
1: cats,
2: you
1: and
2: wiggle.
1: Cats are like call girls.
0: Cats are like call girls.
1: Yeah, they're only gonna love you if you're getting something.
0: If you're looking for if you're leaving the shelter right now and you've got a brand new adopted, your new name of the cat is Escort. You didn't say Esther. Your cat's name is Escort. It's Kincaid, it's Dallas, and it's Escort the cat.
3: We're Kincaid in Dallas.
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2: That's not where a mustache goes.
3: Yeah. That's a big sausage.
4: I think I would swap too, but...
5: Kincaid and Dallas!
6: Yeah, how you doing?
3: I see her butt.
2: Oh, Lord. Good morning and welcome, y'all. It is Friday.
3: Woo!
2: It is the 26th of June. Good morning and welcome to
3: I literally was driving into work this morning and I said, is it Saturday? Am I going to get there and go... What am I doing here?
2: No.
3: I was so tired.
2: No, you only do that once. I'm sorry, Dallas. Sorry. Dallas had the best day yesterday ever. Everything worked out. It was Superstar Thursday for Dallas.
4: Dallas Day.
3: I'm telling you, it was quite a day. It started all with Thomas Rhett calling and told me I was going to be a member of the Georgia Radio Hall of Fame. That was pretty awesome right there. And then I got home and my buddy Keith, who is my new pool guy, informed me that my salt cell is under warranty. And I got to tell you, that was like the best news right next to the Hall of Fame thing because, oh my gosh.
2: Saved you a bunch.
4: I was going to say, that's a check you don't want to cut.
3: You have no idea. Oh my gosh. I've been having trouble. This thing has been going on for 2 years. And finally, between Bud Benefil and Keith, they have figured it out, and we are going to get it all fixed.
2: Your national pool nightmare is over, Dallas.
3: Oh, thank goodness. And then the best.

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1: I'll never get her back. She's going to say, Mom, I want to stay here with all the dogs and animals in Dallas.
2: Look, when I got him home yesterday, he was so excited to be with all the other little dogs. It was just, it was heaven.
3: It was a weird day yesterday. Didn't Marcus's son Carter, off air Marcus, yes, didn't he say that he wants to live with you?
1: Yes.
3: Literally have, you're like the Bermuda Triangle, where not only pets and other people's children just want to live with you. It's like, they just want to abandon their families.
2: I love that child. He is precious. Yes, he could come live with me anytime.
3: And my kids too yesterday, why don't we go into Dallas's house? Stop it.
2: Well, they get turkey legs at my house, so they're pretty excited.
3: They're very excited for that from when we're there on the 4th of July. Exactly. I don't know what it is. I think Dallas cast some sort of Etsy spell, and that's why her house has become the most popular place
2: ever.
3: It's
2: a good spell.
3: Lauren, you had a good day yesterday?
4: Yes, my day was great. I was just so tired yesterday. All day.
2: I don't know what was
4: going on. I felt like I was almost like in a cloud, like a fog all day long.
2: Yep.
4: I got a pedicure. And my husband thought this was the weirdest thing, that I don't get my nails and toes done at the same time.
2: It's too much time.
4: I start getting restless. I got to separate it.
2: Yep.
4: So I got a pedicure yesterday. I'm going to get my nails done over the weekend. But he thought that he was like, why? You're there. Just get it done all in one sitting.
2: He doesn't understand.
4: You don't understand
2: how much
4: time it takes.
2: Yeah.
4: And it's just, I would have been there for an extra hour and a half if I did that.
2: I love to sit in the chair and enjoy the pedicure.
4: Yes.
2: So I don't want you working on my hands and my feet at the same time.
4: Yes, right?
2: I love to bask in the pedicure.
4: Yeah. And then when I was leaving, I ran into two giant snakes that somebody pulled out of their backpack.
2: I saw your video you gave us in the show chat. Oh, I was like, what? Why? Oh, wasn't it too warm for snakes to be out like that?
4: Yeah.
3: Marcus, say that one, please. First one.
4: I don't know what they were doing, but I was answering a text message, and then I looked up and two snakes were being taken out of a backpack and put around people's necks.
2: Did the girl, was she with the guy, or did he just at random put the snake around her neck?
3: That's a bad greeting.
4: Yeah, that is. I think they were together, and I think it's some sort of viral video thing they try to do out there together.
2: Okay.
4: I stay far away.
2: Okay, big yellow one, the boa.
4: Yeah.
2: I've had one of those around my neck. It's a very interesting feeling.
3: So if someone tries to get you over the weekend with the outdoor snake challenge.
2: Stop.
4: Don't do it.
2: Yeah, tell them you're not into that.
4: Nope.
2: No snakes.
3: You're not into the outdoor snake challenge. Well, good morning and welcome.
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2: Kincaid in Dallas every morning.
3: Dallas, every morning. It's a big dish again today.
4: It is. We've got somebody wrote a check. All has been forgiven.
3: Oh.
4: And Dolly's making fun of Bucky's. How you feel about that?
5: I love this.
3: It's not often I tell Dolly to stay in her lane, but

0: Dallas is dead.
1: Dolly Parton's Tennessee travel stop is officially open in Cornersville, Tennessee, and she surprised fans at the ribbon-cutting ceremony on Wednesday. Can you imagine? If I would have been there, I'd have said, well, look at there. They got a Dolly look-alike.
2: Yeah,
3: you wouldn't believe that it was her.
1: I would have believed it was her there, you know, with the big scissors cutting the big ribbon. But she was
3: there. I hoped she would have shown up. Yeah. So that's good. I'm glad she made it.
1: I think it's very cool. Well, she's had a lot going on. And a lot of health stuff
2: You're
1: happening.
2: You're right, yeah.
1: But poked fun at Bucky's.
2: Mm.
3: Sorry. I still hear it.
1: So what do you think about that, Kincaid?
3: I said it.
2: What did you say again?
3: They're
2: something
3: different.
2: About, like, she's going to compete with the beaver.
1: Yeah.
2: She wanted to get, she wanted the squirrel in the race or something like that.
1: Yep.
3: Okay.
1: Dolly and the Beaver. Sounds like a children's book.
2: No. Yeah.
1: This is the last that we have to hear about this because the charges were officially dropped against Bailey Zimmerman because somebody wrote a check for $16,000.
3: Okay. That doesn't help me. I'm sorry. Where is the furniture?
1: I know. Hopefully I want to know.
2: Please. Hopefully that check covers the missing furniture as well.
1: My guess is that they absolutely destroyed the furniture and maybe the maids thought it was gone or something.
2: Yeah.
3: Where did it go?
1: In the bathtub. I don't know.
3: Is that going to be one of those things next time we talk to Bailey? Don't bring it.
1: Oh, yeah. You know how they are.
2: Yeah.
3: But
1: Bailey, don't talk about that.
3: No. I just need to know where is the furniture.
1: That's all we want to know, Bailey. That's it.
3: And then he'll go, I rent. I'm sorry.
1: Okay, the spectacle that is going to be, what we think, Taylor Swift and Travis Kelce's wedding next weekend is now reports are it's a multi-day event.
2: Yep, I've seen that.
1: So a source says there's going to be an intimate gathering at Madison Square Garden on July 2nd with about 100 people in attendance. And then some people think that's going to be the actual wedding. And then on July 3rd, there's going to be between 1,000 and 2,000 guests at a much larger party.
4: Oh, my God. Who the hell cares?
2: Me. I care. How dare you?
3: I'm sorry.
1: Well, wait till you hear what the New York policemen have said.
3: Oh, no.
1: Despite the event permit, the block streets, the reported invitations, NYPD officers stationed outside Madison Square Garden remain unconvinced that Taylor and Travis are going to get married there next weekend.
3: Huh.
2: So what if they're doing this all as a decoy? Like, they actually did rent out the place, and they're going to put on... Something's going to happen there, but they're getting married somewhere else, and they're going to get the paparazzi and fans off of their trail.
3: Well, when are you going to make the announcement? It's actually your property, Dallas.
1: I think it's so interesting that the police have... Because, I mean, like, CNN and some other news outlets, they've been talking to these cops. And I'm sure that they are sworn to secrecy.
2: Oh, yeah.
3: What if it's Dolly's truck stop?
1: Sign something. I don't know, but I guess we'll find out next week.
2: Oh, I can't wait.
1: I know. It's going to be interesting. So, and where are you going to be those days?
2: Let's see. I will be with friends down in Destin, Florida.
1: You'll be in Destin by then, yeah.
2: But I will be on my phone, Taylor updates. I will be watching. Yeah. See what happens.
1: And Rod Stewart has issued an apology because, you know, he skipped out on his concert because he was going to the game. But now we know why he was going to the game.
5: I really shouldn't have gone to the Haiti game. You know, I had to cancel a show the night before because I just had no voice left. But the truth is, Jim, I wasn't going to let my two sons down. I promised them since they were born they were going to go to a World Cup. And this is the first one that's come about. And it wasn't a good look, I admit, but I'm going to have to just take because I did it for the boys.
3: Right.
1: Did it for the boys. How old are his boys?
3: I don't think they're little. I mean, unless they are. I mean, he's Rod Stewart.
1: You know what? I got to look this up really
2: Stewart's
1: quick.
2: Sons.
1: Rod Stewart. I know. He's got.
3: I remember him. I remember
1: he's got kids my age, and then he's got 2-year-olds.
3: He has four sons. Yes, please.
2: Hold on. Looking up the ages right now. Why can't they just tell you? Why do I have to read a whole article
3: about it? Is it like looking for a recipe?
2: Yeah.
3: Well, this all happened in 1958 when my mom...
1: Here we go. Children. He has 8.
3: Oh, wow.
1: Including Kimberly and Sean and Ruby.
3: What are the ages?
2: They're in their 40s. 46, 45. Ruby's 39.
3: Ruby?
2: Renee is 34. Liam is 31. And it looks like his youngest is 15.
3: 50. All right, so.
5: So I did it for the boys.
3: All right.
1: Okay. I'm Dallas, and that's the dish.
3: Thank you.
1: I do it for the boys.
3: I understand. You always have.
6: Good morning.
0: morning.
6: Good morning.
0: Kincaid and Dallas.
7: Oh, they're just fun.
0: Amazing.
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3: Time to get the day started, Harrison.
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1: every morning.
2: There's no way anybody would subject themselves to this in real life. I've only seen this on TikTok. At first, I thought it wasn't real, but yeah, it is. You can download this app for your phone. It's an alarm that's different from your iPhone alarm or the alarm that comes with your Samsung. And with this alarm, it is the most annoying end-of-the-world screeching alarm. That's not the bad part. It's that the only way to turn off the alarm or snooze it or whatever is it says, take a picture of this item. Kind of like CAPTCHA.
3: Yes, yeah.
2: How many pictures?
0: So you
2: click
0: have
2: on
0: to
2: the pictures.
0: Take a picture of what it says.
2: Kind of, you know what CAPTCHA is, where you're just trying to log into your bank. It's like, how many cars do you see?
0: Yes.
2: Click on the telephone poles. This is all of a sudden, I saw this woman. Her alarm goes off. It is a screeching end-of-the-world nuclear siren. And then she had to take a picture of a toilet, which means she has to go walk to her bathroom.
3: That would make me so angry. If I had to start my morning like that, like, oh, go take a picture of your toilet. Shut up. I'm going back to bed.
2: We're in the producer not having it. But there are people, much like our own Dallas.
0: Well,
2: you need this because you actually keep your... What is the word I'm looking for? Not regimented. This is how... You don't keep your phone at your bedside. You keep it away. It's on a dresser?
0: Yeah, it's on a dresser. I have to get out of the bed to get it to turn the alarm off. Because I'm just one of those people, y'all know, I can sleep 14 hours straight.
3: Yes. Yeah.
0: And I have three alarms on my phone, and I have to get up to turn
2: So you
0: off.
2: Don't sleep with your phone next to you. You've never woken up with your phone hitting your face because you've been scrolling until you literally fall asleep.
0: No.
2: That's a delight.
0: Mm-mm.
3: Do you ever get worried? See, I want to sleep with my phone away from me. I keep it on my nightstand table, but I'm so worried that I'm going to miss an emergency phone call or something in the middle of the night. Does that never worry you? That thought never crossed your mind?
0: No, if the phone rings, I'm going to hear it. It'll wake me up, and I'll get up and get it.
2: So you keep your ringer on?
0: Oh, yeah. I do not turn my ringer
2: off.
0: Absolutely not.
2: Your ringer's always on your phone?
0: My ringer's always on.
2: Marcus, save that, please.
0: Yes. I mean, so, it's not on right now.
2: I was going to say during the show, I've never heard it.
0: I put it on silent when we were in here.
2: I'm sorry.
0: And Scott, my husband, does the opposite, which sends me over the edge because if I need somebody in the morning, if something happens to me, I'm not getting him.
2: Well, I'm him too because I haven't had the ringer on my phone. The only time I ever have it on, when I first get the phone by accident, it's defaulted on and then I turn it off. But yeah, you're never going to hear my phone.
3: Really?
2: Right now.
3: Nope. I keep it on when I'm at home so I can put my phone down and walk away and hear if something happens, but everywhere else it's on silent. No.
2: How you can tell, and I'm trained to hear this, and now I've actually woken up in hotels because someone's phone in like one room over, I'll hear the boop, boop, boop.
3: Oh,
2: at least I hope that was someone's phone.
3: Yes.
2: Yeah, that's what I hear.
0: Scott keeps his turned off all time. I getting him on the phone is absolutely impossible.
2: Dallas, can you text me something real quick? Because I want you to hear. I'm going to hold this up to the microphone. Maybe you hear the vibration. I actually have my phone set on it. It's been like this for years. My phone goes when I get a text. Here, go
0: what?
2: Ahead.
3: Yep. I didn't know that was an option that
2: you
3: can do that.
2: It's called a haptic. You can actually set it.
3: No way.
2: And you can make your own. Yeah.
0: Are you ready?
2: Uh-huh. Do it.
0: Here it comes.
2: Send me a text. Hold on. Waiting. Okay, well, the worst part is, hold on. No, my watch got it first because I'm wearing a watch. That's awful.
3: And you have your ringer on your watch.
2: I'm sorry, I didn't mean to do that to you. You've got to take my word for it. You can go into your phone and set it so we can literally do any pattern. Mine is.
3: You just contradicted yourself so much. You're like, I'm always on silent. You can never hear my phone go off.
2: Well, I can't. No, get my watch. I'm sorry. Showed up on my watch because I have my watch on. I'm sorry. But anyway, so that's what I listen for is like, I'll hear, and I hear those sounds everywhere.
0: Do you not wear your watch at home?
2: Not too bad.
0: Oh, okay. Mm-mm.
2: Take it off because it charges overnight.
0: Gotcha.
2: So, yeah. But anyway, typically you hear it, and at least in that hotel, I swore I heard my phone, but it was one room over. I heard their phone.
3: Those phantom vibrates or the phantom rings. Yeah, where you swear it's your phone. You swear you're like, oh, I'm getting a text message. Then you go look at your phone, and it's not you.
0: Yeah.
2: The worst is I was actually on a call and grabbed my pocket like my phone was.
3: Really?
2: I got a message, but it was obviously some sort of muscle spasm. I'll get that looked at.
4: From the moment I wake up in the morning.
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3: Is there such a thing as a glow-in-the-dark shark? Does the mantis shrimp really punch with the force of a sledgehammer? Are moray eels as dangerous as they look? Come see if the rumors are true at the Tennessee Aquarium's new Scuttlebutt Reef.
4: What's up?

0: Oh, you know what's next, too? We got to play Are You Smarter Than Kincaid? And this is, I'm warning you. This is one of these mornings where Dallas goes, I'm so happy with my question.
1: I know when I say that, it never means anything to you.
0: Well, it means that they're going to be, you were feeling some sort of way. If you want to play the game, first one through, we'll play Are You Smarter? We got a t-shirt in the running. Let's play. Why is he coming?

0: darling.
1: Are you smarter than Kincaid?
2: He just might be. Hi, Jason. Good morning.
3: Hey, how's it going?
2: We're doing great. Jason, thank you for being with us. What do you do to make your income, sir?
3: I'm a steel erector. I'm building data centers.
2: He's building data centers.
4: Oh.
2: Controversial.
4: All right. Yeah.
2: Controversial. Very. He gets home and he's like, I like my water pressure, but you know what?
4: I know. There's signs out in my neck of the woods that have that, you know, the circle. With
2: the no smoking circle?
4: Yeah. And like, it says data center on it.
2: I wonder how many people get confused. I don't know why. I don't think you should smoke in data centers, but I don't get it. What's this all about? All right, Jason, enough of the data centers. Here's what's going to go on. We got five questions. Dallas is very proud of them this morning. You have got 6 seconds to answer each one of them. I'm going to leave the room. I wish you the best of luck, sir. All right, here we go.
4: In his jorts, he's wearing jorts and Hawaiian shirt.
2: Oh, you both said it at the same time.
5: Look it up.
4: All right. Get out.
5: And a French toast stick for the road.
4: Okay, question number one, Jason. Which founding father was the principal author of the Declaration of Independence?
3: Benjamin Franklin.
4: Okay. Question number two. July gets its name from which Roman dictator?
3: Ask the question again.
4: July gets its name from which Roman dictator?
3: Julius Caesar.
4: Okay. Question number three. What's the nickname for the large vertical exhaust pipe found behind the cab on many classic semi-trucks?
3: Oh, I know this one. Damn.
4: All right.
3: I don't know.
4: Question number four. Which sea is so salty that most people can float effortlessly in it?
3: The Dead Sea.
4: Okay. And question number five, what state can you legally drive 85?
3: Oh, no. Colorado? No, Arizona?
4: Okay. All right.
5: All right,
4: let's get him back in. Yeah, we could hear you. Could y'all be a little more louder out there or something a little more loud?
2: He's got a fettuccine Alfredo recipe he wants me to try.
4: Oh, is that what it is?
2: Yeah.
4: Marcus is mad at me.
2: Why is he mad at you? Oh, because his son wants to live with you?
4: His son wants to come live with
2: me. Yeah, that's a whole different thing.
4: All right, question number one, Kincaid. Yes. Which founding father was the principal author of the Declaration of Independence?
2: Thomas Jefferson?
4: Yes. Very
5: DJ.
4: Good.
5: No.
4: Yeah, Jason said Benjamin Franklin.
2: Okay.
4: Question number two.
2: I thought you were going to say Benjamin Buttons.
4: July gets its name from which Roman dictator?
2: Julius?
4: Yes.
2: Julius Caesar.
4: Jason got that one right. Question number three.
2: By the way, I'm sorry. Orange.
4: What's...
2: Oh, I'm sorry. Oh, real quick. Orange Julius. Come on. if I could have anything as much as sweet tomatoes, please.
4: Oh, yeah. I used to love those.
2: That's all.
4: What's the nickname for the large vertical exhaust pipes found behind the cab on many classic semi-trucks?
2: I mean, it's not a straight pipe. I don't know.
4: A smokestack.
2: Oh.
4: Every trucker listening right
2: now
4: is giving you guys a big boo.
2: I'm sorry.
4: Wow. Question number four. Which sea is so salty that most people can float effortlessly in it?
2: The Dead Sea.
4: That is correct. Jason also got that one right. And question number five. What state can you legally drive 85 in?
2: North Dakota.
4: No. Texas.
2: It's Texas.
4: Texas on Highway 130. Jason, you got two. Kincaid got three. So today you are not smarter, but you gave it a good run.
2: Jason, you did great, man. Have a wonderful weekend, and thank you so much for listening. Appreciate
4: Thanks.
2: You very much. Thank you.
3: Delta.
2: Jason, take care. There he goes. That's why he's choosing Texas. He can do 85 miles an hour.
4: That's right, baby. I think it's right outside of Austin, or it starts in Austin. Somewhere on 130, you can run 85.
5: And that's really the only place that you can do that legally.
4: Yes.
2: Which means you're really doing 90. Let's be honest with ourselves.
4: Yes.
2: Time to get the day started, Hickson. We're Kincaid in Dallas.
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0: Dallas every morning.
1: Thank you for being with us this morning, making us your morning show. It's Kincaid, it's Dallas. And there's an animal that's been on the loose now for nearly 2 weeks in Texas. This is an animal that is native to a different continent. You typically only see that thing here in America at the zoo. And the fact that no one has spotted this creature, I'm shocked that nobody found this thing.
2: Are they still looking?
1: Yes.
2: Oh, wow. I'll
1: tell you what it is and how you can help in a moment. Dallas.
2: Needs to put his neck up.
3: Right?
2: Okay, it's Friday. What are you having for dinner tonight? I'm going to tell you what has become the most popular dining experience for the end of the week. Mm. And I got to tell you, I thought this would have been a long time ago because this was something that my dad lived for on Friday or Saturday night. He'd say, get in the car. We're going to, I'll tell you where coming up.
1: I know where you went.
2: Yeah. Place you love.
1: Mm-hmm.
3: Lauren. Let's renew our vows at Taco Bell.
2: Why?
3: Well, I'm going to tell you about the couple that did and why they did it.
2: Okay.
1: I can't wait for all of this. It's going to be great. Hang on, please.
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0: But wait, there's more. Kincaid in Dallas.
1: Texas. That's where this giraffe has been missing now for nearly 2 weeks. Yes, a giraffe. How does a giraffe go unnoticed? Well, at Cedar Hollow Ranch in the Texas Hill Country, roughly 100 miles west of San Antonio, the owner, Vic Jones, said that Gracie the giraffe, who is 3 years old, wandered away into unfamiliar terrain and has come down, quote, on the wrong side of the gate. Helicopter searches covering 7,500 acres have yielded no results. There's a $5,000 reward being offered for Gracie.
2: Wow.
1: And a few sightings have been reported, but crews are constantly getting there too late. So they get to where the giraffe is spotted, but she's not there. The sheriff, Nathan Johnson, who's been handling missing wildebeest, zebras, and monkeys, called this his first missing giraffe. He said that Gracie's not in, he's not a danger to the public, and as she remains in remote, heavily wooded land and ample vegetation. Besides being tall and awkward, I didn't think the giraffes are really a problem for people.
3: No. Yeah. I think they're more so concerned, how long could she survive out there?
1: That's what,
3: on
1: yeah.
3: Her own?
2: Yeah, because you know I'd walk right up and pet Gracie.
3: Yeah, you know somebody's going to find her and maybe not do something great with her.
1: Yeah, like put her in convertible and drive under a bridge like The Hangover.
3: I also heard that this giraffe looks different than other giraffes because apparently they found another giraffe out there that was mistaken for her. So she has rounded ears because of a frostbite injury that happened to her years ago.
1: So she's a pick-me giraffe? I'm not like other giraffes?
3: Yeah, she's different. So they're looking for rounded ear giraffe.
2: I guess this is her. Yeah, she definitely
1: Gracie.
2: Has
1: I hope they find
2: ears.
1: Her. I hope she's okay. I think giraffes are adorable.
3: Yeah.
2: I do too. I love giraffes.
3: And they're just so harmless too.
1: I just
3: can't believe they're having such a hard time finding her. You think a giraffe, you know, they're so big and it'd be easy to spot.
1: I have a memory of the giraffe wrapping its tongue around my sister's stroller and lifting it up at the zoo when my mom was getting something out of her purse. But my mom says, no, that was you and when you were newborn. But I don't think that's true. My mom is mistaken.
2: We've had this discussion.
1: Yeah, she swears. I know.
2: Your mother,
1: I know. And she lied to me.
2: She said, that's not how it happened.
1: She doesn't remember the past. But wait, there's more. She remembers nothing. But wait, there's more. Dallas.
2: All right. A new survey of 2,000 Americans find seafood ranking among the most satisfying end of week meals. The study found 60% say an interesting meal motivates them through the week. Nearly half of seafood eaters call it one of the most satisfying foods, 73% consuming it at least once, like monthly. This was, let me tell you, growing up, Red Lobster, baby.
1: Oh, I thought you were going to, okay, I thought you were going to bust out somewhere else.
3: Mm-mm.
1: You
3: didn't yeah, have, same.
1: What did you think?
3: When you first teased this story, I thought like it was pizza, that was the most common weekend after the end of the week. Oh, let's just order a pizza.
2: No, seafood.
3: So back you caught me off guard there.
1: I'm from the Northeast, and as a little kid, there was a place called Howard Johnson's.
2: Yes.
1: And they had, back in the day, fried clams. And you could go, they had all you could eat fried clams on the weekend. My grandparents used to go there all the time to get all you could eat fried clams at the Howard Johnson.
2: And at my house, so I mean, like if it was a really good week and my daddy hadn't been drinking and my mother wasn't mad at him, then on Saturday night we would load up and it was an hour away. We drove to Montgomery, Alabama to the Red Lobster. It was out in front of Eastdale Mall. And let me tell you something, that was big time at my house.
3: Fine dining for you
2: big
3: guys.
2: Big time. We go from rural Alabama to the big city of Montgomery. And then we get to go to Red Lobster because my dad loved Red Lobster. So when I went, you know what I get, Kay? I get the fried clams because they were fantastic.
3: We lived two different childhoods because we had a Red Lobster in our town.
2: And nobody ate.
3: And every time we drive by and I go, Mom, empty. I want to go to Red Lobster. We're not stopping there. No, we're not. What are you talking about?
1: Ladies and gentlemen, it's been a good week. And I was thinking, because Daddy hadn't been drinking. Let's go to Red Lobster.
2: See, what would happen is my dad would stay up at Walls Grocery sometime during the afternoon on Saturday because he was off work on Saturday, and he'd do a little drinking at like all the guys back in the back of the store. And if he would, you know, if he came home and he was a little tight, then my mother would be so upset. So
1: went to the store to get some pills.
2: Yeah.
1: But I drank until I got ill. So, no Red Lobster this
2: anyways,
1: week.
2: When it was a good day, we would go to Red Lobster.
1: When Daddy's sober. Bring that tray over.
3: Aw. That was great.
2: That was so good.
3: Yeah.
1: New bit idea. Kincaid Country on Demand.
2: I love it. I love it. What you got, baby?
3: Okay, this is a really cute story. an 81-year-old couple who has been married for 60 years renewed their vows inside a Taco Bell.
1: Oh, I love it.
2: Okay, why?
3: They actually go to the same Taco Bell every single day for lunch and have been doing that for the past 12 years.
2: Wow.
3: So they figured, why not just make it the place to say, I still do. Friends and family showed up. The Taco Bell district manager even officiated the ceremony. And the couple exchanged these super sweet vows about sticking together through everything. And then Taco Bell surprised them with free food for life after the ceremony.
1: They were going to say, and then Taco Bell surprised them with a honeymoon.
3: Oh, no, imagine.
1: Yes, I can.
3: Why at the Taco Bell cantina. Free food for life. If I had to renew my vows, I would do it at an Outback.
2: No, oh,
3: and hopefully
2: yes.
3: They'd give me free Outback for life. Yeah. And then take me on a trip to Australia.
1: I have audio. You want to hear it?
3: Yes.
1: Archie.
4: What?
1: Archie?
4: What?
1: Archie! Do you take Florence to be your lawfully wedded wife again?
4: What?
1: Never mind. Florence?
4: What?
1: Do you take Archie?
4: What?
1: Florence!
4: What?
2: Sing a song for it.
3: Yeah.
1: Oh.
3: Come on. Sing us a song. You're the piano man.
2: Yeah,
3: come on.
2: Sing us a song.
1: Okay, hold on.
2: Okay.
1: I didn't know we were going to go back to Kincaid Country on Demand. Hold on. Because Florence and Archie were sober, they left the Taco Bell, went to Red Lobster. Two different foods mixing together, and their honeymoon was ruined. And they lost their deposit.
3: Oh, no.
1: Because of a deposit.
3: Oof. But wait, that's all.
2: He's crazy. He's so crazy.
1: Thank you.
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0: I'm Kincaid.
1: Hey, it's Dallas.
2: Bye. We're back. Kincaid and Dallas.
3: Kincaid and Dallas, my little secret this morning takes a turn.
4: My uncle owns the apartment building, and it makes my life.
3: Good? Bad? Other? We'll find out in a few.

0: Kate and Dallas. Shh. My little secret.
1: Hi there. My little secret is that I create a little white lie to help me live a happier, healthier, wealthier life.
2: Lies for a better life. What lie are you telling, and how does it impact your life in a positive way?
1: Well, I just moved into a new apartment building, and I've, you know, my neighbors were coming in to say hello, meet the new neighbor, and I tell everyone that my uncle owns the apartment building.
2: Why? Why would you say that you are related to the person who owns the apartment building?
1: Well, okay, so I've done this at two other places. And what I've noticed is that, you know, they're always really cautious about, like, my packages. They make less noise because they think that, you know, I will narc on them or something. And so, yeah, I just say that my uncle owns the apartment building, and it makes my life so much more peaceful.
3: Wow. What if somebody does some digging and they find out that he's not your uncle or he doesn't own the building?
2: Wait, I look, and an LLC owns this. It's a company.
1: Well,
2: you don't...
1: I thought about that. Yeah, I thought about that. But obviously, real estate managers and moguls, they put their money in LLCs. So just because it's under Grey Goose Marketing or whatever.
2: Grey Goose Marketing.
3: Wow. I love their vodka.
1: Just because it's under a different name doesn't mean that my uncle doesn't own that LLC.
2: And okay. She gets, like, VIP status at the apartment, like instant move-in VIP status.
3: I got to tell you, I think it's pretty genius.
2: Normally, that's reserved for Dolores, who's in her mid-80s, who lived in the building for 40 years. But no, you just waltz in and get all the cred. Honestly,
1: yep,
2: brilliant.
1: That's right.
2: If people are going to fall for it, then you deserve it's fine. No
3: problem here.
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2: Dallas, it's a big dish again today.
3: It is. We've got somebody wrote a check. All has been forgiven.
2: Oh.
3: And Dolly's making fun of Bucky's. How you feel about that?
4: I loved this.
2: It's not often I tell Dolly to stay in her lane, but it might happen this morning. I'm sorry, Dolly.
3: It's coming up.

0: Dallas is dead.
1: Dolly Parton's Tennessee travel stop is officially open in Cornersville, Tennessee, and she surprised fans at the ribbon-cutting ceremony on Wednesday. Can you imagine? If I would have been there, I'd have said, well, look at there. They got a Dolly look-alike.
2: Yeah,
3: you wouldn't believe it was her.
1: I don't think I would have believed it was her there, you know, with the big scissors cutting the big ribbon. But she was there.
3: I would have hoped she would have shown up.
2: Yeah.
3: So that's good. I'm glad she made it.
1: I think it's very cool. Well, she's had a lot going on. And a lot of health stuff
2: happening.
1: You're
2: right, yeah.
1: But poked fun at Bucky's.
2: Mm.
3: Sorry. I stole your mm.
1: So what do you think about that, Kincaid?
3: I said it.
2: Mm. Mm. What did you say again?
3: They're
2: something
3: different.
2: About, like, she's going to compete with the beaver.
1: Yeah.
2: She wanted to go. She wanted the squirrel in the race or something like that.
1: Yep. Okay. Dolly and the Beaver. Sounds like a children's book.
2: Oh. Yeah.
1: This is the last that we have to hear about this because the charges were officially dropped against Bailey Zimmerman because somebody wrote a check for $16,000.
3: Okay, that doesn't help me. I'm sorry. Where is the furniture?
1: I know.
2: Hopefully
1: I want to know.
2: Please. Hopefully that check covers the missing furniture as well.
1: My guess is that they absolutely destroyed the furniture and maybe the maids thought it was gone or something.
2: Yeah.
3: Where did it go?
1: In the bathtub. I don't know.
3: Is that going to be one of those things next time we talk to Bailey? Don't bring it up.
1: Oh, yeah. You know how they are.
2: Yeah.
3: But
1: Don't talk about that.
3: No, I just need to know where is the furniture.
1: That's all we want to know, Bailey. That's it.
3: And then he'll go, I rent. I'm sorry.
1: Okay. The spectacle that is going to be what we think Taylor Swift and Travis Kelce's wedding next weekend is. Now, reports are it's a multi-day event.
2: Yep, I've seen that.
1: So, a source says there's going to be an intimate gathering at Madison Square Garden on July 2nd with about 100 people in attendance. And then some people think that's going to be the actual wedding. And then on July 3rd, there's going to be between 1,000 and 2,000 guests at a much larger party.
4: Oh, my God. Who the hell cares?
2: Me. I care. How dare you?
3: I'm sorry.
1: Well, wait till you hear what the New York policemen have said.
3: Oh, no.
1: Despite the event permit, the block streets, the reported invitations, NYPD officers stationed outside Madison Square Garden remain unconvinced that Taylor and Travis are going to get married there next weekend.
3: Huh.
2: So what if they're doing this all as a decoy? Like they actually did rent out the place and they're going to put on, something's going to happen there, but they're getting married somewhere else and they're going to get the paparazzi and fans off of their trail.
3: Well, when are you going to make the announcement? It's actually your property, Dallas.
1: I think it's so interesting that the police have, because I mean, like CNN and some other news outlets, they've been talking to these cops. And I'm sure that they are sworn to secrecy.
2: Oh, yeah.
3: What if it's Dolly's truck stop?
1: Sign something. I don't know, but I guess we'll find out next week.
2: Oh, I can't wait.
1: I know. It's going to be interesting. So, and where are you going to be at that on that those days?
2: We'll see. I will be with friends down in Destin, Florida.
1: You'll be in Destin by then, yeah.
2: But I will be on my phone, Taylor updates. I will be watching. Yeah. See what happens.
1: And Rod Stewart has issued an apology because, you know, he skipped out on his concert because he was going to the game. But now we know why he was going to the game.
5: I really shouldn't have gone to the Haiti game. You know, I had to cancel a show the night before because I just had no voice left. But the truth is, Jim, I wasn't going to let my two sons down. I promised them since they were born that we're going to go to a World Cup. And this is the first one that's come about. And it wasn't a good look, I admit, but I'm going to have to just take because I did it for the boys.
3: All right.
1: Did it for the boys. How old are his boys?
3: I don't think they're little. I mean, unless they are. I mean, okay. He's Rod Stewart.
1: You know what? I got to look this up really
2: Rod
1: really
2: Stewart's
1: quick.
2: Sons.
1: Rod
2: See?
1: Stewart's. I know. He's got.
3: I remember him. I remember
1: he's got kids my age, and then he's got 2-year-olds.
3: That he has kids.
2: He has
3: kids
2: four
3: that are,
2: sons.
3: Yes, please.
2: Hold on. Looking up the ages right now. Why can't they just tell you? Why do I have to read a whole article
3: about it? Is it like looking for a recipe?
2: Yeah.
3: Well, this all happened in 1958
1: Here we go. Children. He has 8.
3: Oh, wow.
1: Including Kimberly and Sean and Ruby.
3: What are the ages?
2: They're in their 40s. 46, 45. Ruby's 39.
3: Ruby?
2: Renee is 34. Liam is 31. And his looks like his youngest is 15.
3: 50. All right, so
5: I did it for the boys.
3: All right.
1: Okay. I'm Dallas, and that's the dish.
3: Thank you.
1: I do it for the boys.
3: I understand. You always have.
0: Time to get the day started, Lookout Mountain.
3: We're Kincaid in Dallas.
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0: Kincaid and Dallas. Every morning. Every morning.
1: Kincaid and Dallas. I saw this, and I think this woman's a hero. It's on TikTok. This woman, you see her. She's outside of a public pool. She's on the pool deck. It looks like she even is on a cruise. I got to go back and watch the video. She is taking all of the towels that are laying on the chairs.
2: Yeah.
1: And she's folding the towel, and she's placing it on the deck. And she's taking them off all of the chairs because, and she said this, these people are sleeping. They're not here. You can't hog all the good chairs and not show up. So she's doing a public service by freeing all of the available furniture by the pool for people who are actually there versus people who are being selfish and have reserved them and they're not there.
2: I don't know how I feel about this, to be honest.
3: I don't like her.
1: I don't think you should be able to do that. I don't think you should be able to put down a towel and reserve something when you're not even in the area.
3: But maybe those people put a towel down and they went to get some breakfast.

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1: Doesn't get that serious, but I think that, especially with pool chairs, I think you need to be there. And I think when you get up and leave, then you're done. You can't leave your towel there. People will do that. They'll be at the pool for a little bit. Their kids get hungry. Let's go get lunch. Then they'll do something else. Then they'll come back 3 hours later to those same seats. You've hogged them. They're not for you. You're not using them. Absolutely take those towels.
2: No. I don't agree with you at
1: Why?
2: All.
1: Why should you not use it?
3: Because that's been their seats for the entire day.
1: They're not yours. It's in a public room. It's not. It'd be
3: it's
1: one thing.
3: Theirs for the day.
1: Mm-mm.
2: And just because they go up and get lunch, then get a, they want to go back.
1: I would tell you to buy a cabana then. That's your space. You've rented
3: Yeah,
1: that
3: but
1: cabana.
3: Let me tell you something. When moms and dads have kids and they go.
1: Kids.
3: Well, I know, but y'all don't go anywhere.
1: Excuse me. Hold on 1 second. Hold on. Good morning. It's Pool Chair Talk with Kincaid and Dallas. What do you think? You're live.
4: If you're calling about the pool chairs and the Masters.
1: Yes.
4: Still about that one. At the Masters, the rule is you can put the chairs out early, but people can sit in your chairs all day. But when they come back for their own chair, you have to get up.
3: Okay.
1: See,
3: okay.
1: I'm all for thank you. Were you occupying other people's chairs while they were at the bathroom and getting food?
4: I wish I had been at the Masters. Haven't been, but I know that that's the rule. Is that it's a politeness thing, and if they can put the chair out at the market, but you can sit in it all day. If you want to, if they don't
3: see,
4: come
3: now,
4: out.
3: I love that.
1: That makes
3: I would
1: me
3: let
1: happy.
3: Somebody
1: Thank
3: sit
1: you.
3: In my chair.
2: Same.
3: Thank yeah, you.
1: I'm sorry. What?
3: I would let somebody sit in my chair, and then
1: I'm staring at Mark.
3: When I come back at you know, when I come back out, I'm like, okay, it's time for you to
1: Hi.
3: Get up.
1: Yeah. It's Kincaid. It's out. It's Pool Chair Talk. You're
3: exactly.
1: live on the radio. Hi.
5: Hi. I ran chairs at the Masters for years. Okay. Here's how this works.
1: Please.
5: First, if you want to get the Masters gnome, you have to get there early. So just add that to your.
1: Get there early. Oh no!
3: Oh, we lost him.
1: You know what that was? That was big golf.
3: No,
1: he
3: was giving away the secret. See, that's what he's saying. You get there early,
1: yep.
3: And those people got there
2: might be
3: early to get a chair at the pool.
1: Dude, call back. We want to talk to you. Let's try to get him back on the phone here next.
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0: Kincaid and Dallas.
1: Thank you for joining us. It's Kincaid and it's Dallas. We were talking about this woman who, she literally went and took all the towels off reserved chairs outside a pool on a cruise ship. She said, these people aren't here. They don't deserve these chairs. And she became a vigilante. I'm thinking this is right. We were talking to a guy who actually had worked at the Masters on the golf course in charge of executive seating. Are you with us?
2: Yes, I ran chairs at the Masters
1: yes.
2: for years. Here's the deal. First, you have to get your Masters gnome, right? And the only way to get that is to get there early. Most companies, I was in sales, or I am in sales, the executives would have us get there early to run chairs out to get great seats for your prospective customers. Mm-hmm. You want to sell big deals, you better have great views of the Masters.
3: That's right.
2: We go to number 12, par 3, most famous par 3 in probably the world. Get chairs on the front row. Like, who's not going to remember that experience? So you put the chairs down at 5:30, 5 a.m., whatever it is, and then you go get your gnome. Like, that's the prescription right there.
1: Okay.
3: Thank you. What I was saying was, like, it's a mom, dad, and kids. You want a place to put all the stuff.
1: If it's a cruise ship, leave it in your cabin. Just bring a bag with you. You don't need everything.
4: Oh, my. Then you have to go back and forth.
1: That's what you have to do. You should not have to camp out. That is not your space. That belongs to everybody. It's a public area.
4: Yeah, but if you're there and I'm only a couple feet away getting lunch, or I'm in the pool with the kids and I've got my
3: chair
4: with all my stuff, all the kids' things on it. No, that is my chair. Just because I'm not sitting in it at that moment.
1: You came in.
3: Okay, wait a second. If you go to a movie and you're sitting in a great seat and you come back and somebody's in your seat,
1: that's
3: are you
1: different.
3: Not? Are you?
1: That's
3: no,
1: different. That
3: what's
1: is a
3: different?
1: One. That,
4: oh, he's got
1: that,
4: Kincaid rules.
3: Oh.
1: No, I do not have Kincaid.
3: Yes,
1: because
3: you do.
1: That is a 2-hour movie. You're not there all day. Okay, people do this at the pool all day. They'll leave stuff there throughout
3: Lord.
1: The day. No. Another message came in. Kincaid, it's just like going to a resort. You need to get down to the pool early to get
3: to
1: a gazebo
3: chair.
1: Yes,
3: yeah, exactly.
1: And
4: I don't
1: like
4: it. There should be a time limit. If nobody's been in that chair for 2-3 hours, then fine. You can go and take it. But
1: okay,
4: I think you get a grace period.
1: Well, I just want 3% now. I need 3% off the back end. Hi, it's Kincaid for time towels. Mm. Here's what I'm thinking, okay? Different colored towels for different hours. Okay, you got your 10 o'clock towel.
3: Okay.
1: So you're allowed to lay on that towel until 11 o'clock. Then you got to go and take your 10 o'clock towel and bring it back. And then you got your 11 o'clock towel.
4: This is so dumb.
1: No, it's not. That way you can't camp out. Marcus thinks it's a great idea. He's in the studio.
3: No, he doesn't. He is looking at you are so stupid.
1: And then you got your noon towel. That's orange.
3: Mm-mm. Answer that phone call.
1: Hold on. Good morning. Towel talk. You're live on the radio.
5: Okay. What about the rule applying to concert tickets? So at the pool, you can leave your towel on a chair. Can you leave a chair in line to get concert tickets and then come back later to be first
1: no,
5: in line?
1: No, you got to stay in that line. That is, in my world, dude, that is Times Square rules. You have to stay there and just use the bathroom right there and ruin pants. If you want those tickets bad enough, that's what you have to do. That's what I think. Lauren and Dallas don't, but
3: no.
1: You have to commit to it. Thank you very much. Towel Talk, you're live on the radio. It's Kincaid and Dallas. Hello?
3: Hello?
1: Turn your radio down. Hello?
6: Yes.
3: Turn your radio down.
1: Yeah, you turn your...
6: To the room, you move your feet, you lose your seat.
1: You lose your what? I'm losing feet?
4: Move your feet, lose your seat.
1: Oh, okay. All right. Yeah. Yes. Thank you. I don't know what that means.
4: I don't like that rule.
3: I would never, if I go into somewhere and I'm at the pool and somebody's got a towel on a chair, I'm never moving that. I'm just not doing that to another human being.
4: And you got
3: to
4: put a personal item too. Like, I'll put a book or sunscreen or something to show, like, hey, there's more than just a towel here. There's people coming.
1: I like the Kincaid rule. Time to get the day started, East Ridge. We're Kincaid in Dallas.
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0: Kincaid in Dallas.
1: I'm sorry. I didn't realize how late we are. There's no way that this law is going to pass up north. Wait until you hear what they're trying to propose at bars as far as how much you can drink in the time you can drink
2: or not drink.
1: I'm sorry. I can't abide. I rent.
3: Kincaid in Dallas.
1: Kincaid in Dallas. There's a city in Massachusetts. I don't know how this is ever going to work. They're thinking about limiting bars and restaurants into serving guests one alcoholic drink per 30 minutes. People wonder if that means that they're going to put timers on the table or hourglasses to enforce it. These are residents in Cambridge, just outside Boston. That's where Harvard is, talking about this.
4: I don't usually drink more than one drink per 30 minutes, but I really don't like when people tell me what to do. So I'm not a huge fan of that rule.
5: I think it sounds like a strange rule. Back in Norway, you have, if people get too much, that's when you have to stop.
6: Just came out of nowhere, and honestly, I haven't read the bill, but I know the basis of it, and it sounds a bit crazy, and I don't know how you could implement it. How could you police every person in the bar? It's just impossible.
1: No, logistically, it's a nightmare.
2: Yeah, no, not everybody's coming in at the same time.
0: Yeah.
1: No.
0: And if I had that rule put on me, I would want to break it. Like, it would make me want to drink a beer fast enough to be like, oh, see, I can
2: bring me another one.
0: Yeah, bring me another one in 5 minutes.
1: I would bring 11 of my friends who don't drink.
2: Okay. And how about the waiters and the waitresses and the
1: they're not
2: how
1: a vice principal.
2: Keep up with that?
1: They can't. You can't do it. Physically, you can't do
0: and
1: it.
0: And also the money loss. They're going to do this for one weekend, realize that they've hardly made any profit, and go right back.
2: Yeah. Mm-hmm. It's better just to let people be drunk.
0: Right?
1: Marcus, please say
0: that. At least they're paying the bills.
2: Well, it is. Just let them be drunk. Keep them away from the car, but just let them be
1: drunk. And the cows.
2: And the cows, but let them be drunk. If that's what they want to do, if they want to go in and slam six down in 20 minutes, let them.
7: You do.
2: You know?
0: Dallas weekend's plan.
1: Dallas, by the way. Dallas, the last time she got drunk, she gave a political speech. She was running for office. She didn't know she wanted to run for anything. This is her the last time.
2: I like to be educational.
1: Yeah. That's her.
0: I like to drink six beers in 20 minutes.
2: Exactly. Mm-hmm. You just can't do that to people. I mean, come on.
1: There's something called self-control. I don't know.
2: Right.
1: And I know, this I know about myself. It's not. I do have an addictive personality, but I know when I drink, I either want to throw down and enjoy myself to the fullest extent or nothing at all, because two drinks, I just get tired.
2: Yeah.
1: I'm not someone who drinks for the taste of the drink.
0: Yeah. Mm-hmm.
1: I do like an old fashioned. I do like, sadly, I like frozen margaritas way too much.
0: Oh, they're so good.
1: Man, I like my favorite part about a frozen margarita, or seven of them, is you don't realize just how inebriated you are until you stand up.
2: Yep. Try to walk.
0: Woo! Yeah.
2: Yeah.
0: Until you get that brain freeze, too. You suck them down too fast.
2: Yeah.
1: Oh, that too. Yeah. You know, by the way, brain freeze, you know that the way to fix that the quickest, right? Whenever you have too much milkshake.
0: I always do that. I rub my tongue on the roof of my mouth.
1: I almost said you rub the roof of your mouth on your tongue, but yes, that's what you do. Yeah.
2: You know my mom? All these years, my brain's been freezing and I didn't know how to fix it.
1: You seriously didn't know the hack?
2: I rub my tongue.
1: You just leave it. Yeah. Kind of just leave it up there.
0: Some people do that. And I see that some people also put their thumb on the roof of their mouth and like press up.
1: That would look super. Yeah, I think you'll be escorted out of a building for doing
2: that. I'm going to get a freeze just to do that.
0: You know, my mom has never had a brain freeze once ever in her life.
1: Well, I wish a brain freeze on your mom this weekend.
0: I know. She wants one because she wants to see what everyone, wants to know why everyone's always in so much pain from them, but she's never once in her whole entire life got a brain freeze.
1: And does she take advantage of this? Will she consume a Frosty in 2.8 seconds? Because I always get them with Frosties from Wendy's.
2: She's got to suck fast.
0: she's
2: because that's how you get it. And you got to have the straw. Well, you got to have the straw.
0: She's
2: you got to be sucking fast on the straw.
0: She's tried. She's had her frozen margarita. She's had her Frosties, her ice cream. Her whole entire life, even as a kid, she said she's never once gotten a brain freeze. Maybe she doesn't have a brain.
1: Maybe she doesn't have a brain. Stop.
2: That was ugly, Lauren.
0: No, we joke about that with her. We just say, oh, that's because you don't have a brain, Mom. But it's a joke. It's obviously a joke.
1: I wonder if that's some sort of like genetic mutation thing with her. You know the people who, what is it, they can't eat? We love it, cilantro. But they don't like cilantro.
2: Because it tastes like soap.
1: I wonder if same thing.
0: Well, no, because me and my sister get brain freezes.
1: No. Ask her what cilantro tastes like. I'm just trying to find some sort of medical breakthrough on the show where
0: I don't think it tastes like soap for her.
1: Oh.
0: I think it's regular for her.
2: That's so weird that she would drink it that fast and it doesn't give her a brain freeze.
1: For
2: that
1: her.
2: Is crazy.
0: And that's the weird thing about it. She really wants one just to experience it once.
1: Well, breaking news. Lauren's mom is fun at parties.
2: All right.
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3: 88.

0: we get back, you're probably still bitter. You're probably still fuming. You let somebody borrow something years ago, and they either never gave it back, or they gave it back and it was broken, or anyway, it caused unneeded stress to your relationship with that person. Maybe you're no longer friends, or it's a family member, and you weren't invited to their wedding because of it.
1: Ugh.
0: Something like that.
1: Yep.
0: What got borrowed and not returned in the same way, and you're still steaming about it? That's next.

0: Kincaid and Dallas.
1: I'm thinking we'll get calls about tools. I'm thinking we'll get calls about gardening equipment. I think we'll get calls about electronic devices. And I think that we'll get calls about money. I'm never letting them borrow anything ever again because you got burned badly. Dallas, you have a kind soul. I could see you probably maybe once with money or maybe twice, three times of cash. I don't know. And then maybe power tools one time before you said, nope, lending libraries closed. No more.
2: Yeah, I'm particular about my tools, especially if it was something that belonged to my dad.
1: Yeah.
2: I'm really funny about that. The good thing is I don't have a lot of people ask me to borrow stuff.
1: Mm-hmm.
2: Money, yeah, I've been burned big time on that. My lawnmower, don't ever ask to borrow my lawnmower. I'll come cut your grass for you, but don't ask to borrow my lawnmower.
3: Oh, I plan to ask you for some money and the lawnmower for this weekend, but
2: yeah,
3: never
2: what
3: mind.
2: Are you going to do with a lawnmower?
1: Lauren, wouldn't it be funny if you asked for money and Dallas said, what for? And then you said what you needed the money for. And Dallas said, well, I'll just go buy it for you.
2: Okay,
1: and
2: I've done that.
1: Okay.
3: And how did that, like, what happened?
1: Can you tell us what it was you bought?
2: Yes. Well, I had a friend that they didn't have money for groceries.
1: Okay.
2: And I said, I'll be glad to buy you some groceries. Okay, well, just can you just send the money to
1: me? No.
2: Nope. I will go buy you some groceries, but I'm not giving you the money because they were really bad with money.
3: Yes.
2: And I didn't know what they were going to do with it. I said, so if you and your kids need something to eat, I'm all about feeding you, but I'm not just handing money out to you.
1: Did you think that they had a problem of sorts where that money would have been funneled somewhere else?
2: I didn't know, but I did go buy some groceries, and she was very grateful.
3: Oh, good.
2: But I did not give her any money.
3: That was nice. Yeah.
1: Can I share a story? I borrowed a tiny screwdriver from my neighbor who I knew had every tool on the planet. And while I was using the screwdriver, it slipped off the head of the screw and I bent it. And I tried to bend it back, but it just wasn't the same.
2: Right.
1: I was so mortified that I went and replaced the screwdriver. I went to the hardware store. I bought one and I even took it as far as same color, same everything. There was a scratch on the top. And I even went and re-scratched the old one, the
2: really?
1: New one, to make it look like the old one, but it wasn't bent. And brought it to him.
2: That was very nice.
1: Because I didn't want to be that guy who couldn't be trusted.
2: Yep.
1: And this is my neighbor, and I got to see this person.
2: That was very nice of you to do that.
1: I did.
3: Was he able to tell?
1: No, he didn't say anything.
3: Okay.
1: Fun fact.
3: Yeah.
1: I still have his old bent screwdriver.
4: Don't say that.
2: Save it.
3: Yes.
1: And I've used it, and it works fine. It just bends. It just wobbles.
2: It just has a little crook at
1: the
2: end.
1: Yeah, when you turn it, it wobbles,
2: mm-hmm.
1: which some people don't mind.
2: Well, that's true.
1: So, yeah.
2: Very true. Yeah.
1: Lauren, I
2: can
1: see.
2: Turn and wobble. Sounds like a new dance.
3: Yeah. Turn, do the wobble. There you go.
1: Yeah, I just did it.
2: You're going to hurt yourself.
1: You already hurt yourself getting up. All right. Lauren?
3: Yeah? Anything that I borrow or people borrow from me?
1: Okay, I could see you by accident doing something I did where you wreck something or you mess something up that you borrowed. Like, okay, women, clothing.
3: I was going to say, my big thing is clothing.
1: Yeah. College.
3: Either never getting it back, or if I'm getting it back, it's stained, it's all wrinkly.
2: Mm-hmm. Yeah.
3: I've had that happen a lot with dresses and other things. And also just having to track it down. Like, I don't
2: exactly.
3: care if you have to borrow one of my...
2: But don't make me come looking for
3: yes,
2: it.
3: Yes, it's the fact that months go by and I'm like, oh yeah, where is that shirt that I let you borrow 3 months ago?
2: Yeah.
3: Oh, it's wadded up in the back of your closet with a beer stain on it. Mm. Well, can I have it back at least? Thanks.
1: Yes.
2: My sister wanted to wear a pair of cowboy boots one time. I said, I'll just go buy you some.
3: Yeah. There's some people that if they
2: there's
3: ask,
2: just some
3: you
2: things
3: just,
2: that
3: you know.
2: I'm not loaning.
3: Yeah.
2: I'm not.
3: Yeah. I learned that the hard way in college. I loaned a girl. We went out for a night and I had a jacket and she didn't. And it was really cold outside. And she was over my place pre-gaming beforehand. She was like, well, can I just borrow one of your jackets? Sure. No problem. I gave her a North Face, a very nice North Face.
2: Oh,
3: she mailed it to me. 6 years later.
2: Good Lord.
3: And it was dirty. I couldn't believe it. But
1: after
3: she was like, hey,
1: years.
3: I was moving out of my place and I found this in my closet. Sorry, it took me so long to get it to you.
4: Sorry, it's filthy.
2: Yeah. Oh my goodness.
3: I got it back at least.
1: That's
2: awful. That's true.
1: I think a straight to jail offense too is when you lend somebody something and then they lend it to somebody.
3: Yes.
2: that's
1: and then you,
2: horrible.
1: And then you ask for it back because it's been a few weeks. Hey, any chance you got my so-and-so? Okay, man, I actually let my buddy at work borrow it, so I'm trying to get it back from him.
3: And you're like, well, I didn't let them borrow it. I let you borrow
1: exactly.
3: it. This is not the communal pool or whatever.
1: What sort of infraction was committed?
2: That's awful.
1: I'm never letting them borrow it ever again. How bad did things get? Time to get the day started, Harrison. We're Kincaid in Dallas.
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0: This is what you need to hear going into a weekend. Kincaid in Dallas, no, I'm done. I'm never going to lend them anything ever again. They can't be trusted. They don't take care of my stuff. They lost my stuff. They broke my stuff. What's up, Jamie?
1: Good morning.
0: What was this item that you let somebody borrow?
1: Well, so years ago, I mean, I was like, I would say probably about 2021 in college, and had a friend of mine who was going to Jamaica with a bunch of other friends, and she was so excited. My dad had just got for me for Christmas a brand new Nikon camera.
0: Yeah.
1: And she wanted it. She didn't have a way to take pictures, anything like that, nothing nice to take pictures with. So she asked if she could borrow my camera. I was not very smart, allowed her to take it. And she comes back from Jamaica, and I'm just waiting for her to give it back to me. She never gave it back. A couple of weeks later, I asked her, you know, hey, you got my camera? And she said, yeah, about that. Mm. She said, I've been dreading to tell you this, but we were mugged when I was in Jamaica by some Jamaicans. And
0: wait, Jamaicans in Jamaica stole your camera?
1: Yes.
0: Mm, likely story.
1: Yeah, that's, thank you.
0: Okay, yeah, so you think she left it there, or you think she stole
1: it? Offered to, like, hey, you know, get me another one or pay for that one. So I kind of felt like it was a likely story because she didn't offer to replace it.
0: And what if you had seen her somewhere at a wedding taking pictures and you, like, that's my camera, though, you know, the one the Jamaicans took?
1: Oh, I am not that person that she would have wanted to.
0: That is so, that just seems like such a made up story.
2: It does, because, yeah, if that happened, why don't you just tell the person that, like, you come back on your trip and be like, girl, you'll never believe what happened to me on the trip.
0: Yeah, that you lead with that. You don't go, I'm dreading telling you about this thing I made up.
2: Yeah.
0: Oh, Jamie, I'm fired up. And it was a bunch of years ago. I'm so sorry. Thank you for calling in with that this morning.
2: Oh,
0: Jenny.
2: She's the worst.
0: Jenny, you're never going to lend anybody what?

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1: Unreal. So when you get in your car,
2: wow.
1: What did you say to her?
3: I just said, are you really smoking right now in my car? I was like, you know, I'm not a smoker. I'm a way former ex-smoker, but never had smoked in that vehicle.
1: Can I guess the cigarette? Were they Virginia Slims?
3: I'm sorry. I was just really stressed out. No. Virginia Slims.
1: No. That's awful. I hate your friend. I'm sorry. Did that end the friendship?
3: Well, it didn't end the friendship, but never borrow my car again.
1: No,
2: yeah,
1: I'm done.
2: Kidding.
1: Thank you for the call, Jenny. Appreciate you.
2: Wow.
1: I'm never going to let them borrow it ever again. As far as borrowing goes, got this message. Someone asked to borrow money. I gave it to them. I do it with the mindset that I'm never going to get it back. If they pay me back, it's a nice surprise.
2: Mm-hmm.
1: I've heard that before. When you lend people money, just think of it like a gift inside your mind, because oftentimes you won't get it back.
2: That's right.
1: Loaned a whole series of books to someone and found them in a used bookstore. I had to rebuy my own books.
2: That's awful. Yeah. That is terrible. Shame on you.
1: Yeah.
2: Wow.
1: Thank you. Those are awful.
2: Some people, they just have no couth, you know?
1: Yeah. Listen.
2: They just don't.
1: Mm-mm. Whenever anybody asks you for something to borrow and you don't feel like doing it, you just feel like they're not trustworthy,
2: tell me rent.
1: Dallas, you totally stole my
4: dream. Well, rented.
1: I can't. No, you said, I'm sorry, I rent. That's what it is.
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0: Kincaid and Dallas every morning.
1: Thank you for being with us this morning, making us your morning show. It's Kincaid, it's Dallas. And there's an animal that's been on the loose now for nearly 2 weeks in Texas. This is an animal that is native to a different continent. You typically only see that thing here in America at the zoo. And the fact that no one has spotted this creature, I'm shocked that nobody found this thing.
2: Are they still looking?
1: Yes.
2: Oh, wow.
1: Tell you what it is and how you can help in a moment. Dallas.
2: Needs to put his neck up.
0: Right?
2: Okay, it's Friday. What are you having for dinner tonight? I'm going to tell you what has become the most popular dining experience for the end of the week. And I got to tell you, I thought this would have been a long time ago because this was something that my dad lived for on Friday or Saturday night. He'd say, get in the car. We're going to, I'll tell you where coming up.
1: I know where you went.
2: Yeah. Place you love. Lauren.
3: Let's renew our vows at Taco Bell.
2: Why?
3: Well, I'm going to tell you about the couple that did and why they did it.
2: Okay.
1: I can't wait for all of this. It's going to be great. Hang on, please.

0: But wait, there's more. Kincaid in Dallas.
1: Texas. That's where this giraffe has been missing now for nearly 2 weeks. Yes, a giraffe. How does a giraffe go unnoticed? Well, at Cedar Hollow Ranch in the Texas Hill Country, roughly 100 miles west of San Antonio, the owner, Vic Jones, said that Gracie the giraffe, who is 3 years old, wandered away into unfamiliar terrain and has come down, quote, on the wrong side of the gate. Helicopter searches covering 7,500 acres have yielded no results. There's a $5,000 reward being offered for Gracie.
2: Wow.
1: And a few sightings have been reported, but crews are constantly getting there too late. So they get to where the giraffe is spotted, but she's not there. The sheriff, Nathan Johnson, who's been handling missing wildebeest, zebras, and monkeys, called this his first missing giraffe. He said that Gracie's not he's not a danger to the public, and as she remains in remote, heavily wooded land and ample vegetation. Besides being tall and awkward, I didn't think that giraffes are really a problem for people.
3: No. Yeah. I think they're more so concerned, how long could she survive out there?
1: That's what
3: on
1: I, yeah.
3: Her own?
2: Yeah, because you know I'd walk right up and pet Gracie.
3: Yeah, you know somebody's going to find her and maybe not do something great with her.
1: Yeah, like put her in convertible and drive under a bridge like The Hangover.
3: I also heard that this giraffe looks different than other giraffes because apparently they found another giraffe out there that was mistaken for her. So she has rounded ears because of a frostbite injury that happened to her years ago.
1: So she's a pick-me giraffe? I'm not like other giraffes?
3: Yeah, she's different. So they're looking for
2: rounded
3: ear giraffe.
2: I guess this is her. Yeah, she definitely
1: Gracie.
2: Has
1: Gracie, I hope they find
2: ears.
1: Her. I hope she's okay. I think giraffes are adorable.
3: Yeah.
2: I do, too. I love giraffes.
3: And they're just so harmless, too.
1: I just
3: can't believe they're having such a hard time finding her. You think a giraffe, you know, they're so big and it'd be easy to spot.
1: I have a memory of the giraffe wrapping its tongue around my sister's stroller and lifting it up at the zoo, and my mom was getting something out of her purse. But my mom says, no, that was you and when you were newborn. But I don't think that's true. My mom is mistaken.
2: We've had this discussion.
1: Yeah, she swears. I know.
2: Your mother,
1: I know. And she lied to me.
2: She said, that's not how it happened.
1: She doesn't remember the past. But wait, there's more. She remembers nothing. But wait, there's more. Dallas.
2: All right. A new survey of 2,000 Americans finds seafood ranking among the most satisfying end of week meals. The study found 60% say an interesting meal motivates them through the week. Nearly half of seafood eaters call it one of the most satisfying foods. 73% consuming it at least once, like monthly. This was, let me tell you, growing up, Red Lobster, baby.
1: Oh, I thought you were going to, okay. I thought you were going to bust out somewhere else.
3: Mm-mm.
1: You
3: didn't have. Yeah, same.
1: What did you think?
3: When you first teased this story, I thought like it was pizza. That was the most common
1: weekend.
3: After the end of the week. Oh, let's just order a pizza.
2: No, seafood.
3: So you caught me off guard there.
1: I'm from the Northeast. And as a little kid, there was a place called Howard Johnson's.
2: Yes.
1: And they had, back in the day, fried clams. And you could go. They had all you could eat fried clams on the weekend. My grandparents used to go there all the time to get all you could eat fried clams at the Howard Johnson.
2: And at my house, so I mean, like, if it was a really good week and my daddy hadn't been drinking, and my mother wasn't mad at him, then on Saturday night we would load up, and it was an hour away. We drove to Montgomery, Alabama, to the Red Lobster. It was out in front of Eastdale Mall, and let me tell you something. That was big time at my house.
3: Fine dining for you
2: guys.
3: Big
2: time. We go from rural Alabama to the big city of Montgomery, and then we get to go to Red Lobster because my dad loved Red Lobster. So when I went, you know what I get, Kay? I get the fried clams because they were fantastic.
3: We lived two different childhoods because we had a Red Lobster in our town.
2: And nobody ate.
3: And every time we drive by and I go, Mom, empty. I want to go to Red Lobster. We're not stopping there. No, we're not. What are you talking about?
1: Ladies and gentlemen. Been a good week, and I was thinking because Daddy hadn't been drinking. Let's go to Red Lobster.
2: See, what would happen is my dad would stay up at Walls Grocery sometime during the afternoon on Saturday because he was off work on Saturday, and he'd do a little drinking at like all the guys back in the back of the store. And if he would, you know, if he came home and he was a little tight, then my mother would be so upset. So
1: went to the store to get some pills.
2: Yeah.
1: But I drank until I got ill. No Red Lobster this
2: anyways,
1: week.
2: When it was a good day, we would go to Red Lobster.
1: When Daddy's sober. Bring that tray over.
3: Aw.
2: That was so good.
3: Yeah.
1: New bit idea. Kincaid Country on Demand.
2: I love it. I love it. What you got, baby?
3: Okay, this is a really cute story. an 81-year-old couple who has been married for 60 years renewed their vows inside a Taco Bell.
1: Oh, I love it.
2: Okay, why?
3: They actually go to the same Taco Bell every single day for lunch and have been doing that for the past 12 years.
2: Wow.
3: So they figured, why not just make it the place to say, I still do. Friends and family showed up. The Taco Bell district manager even officiated the ceremony. And the couple exchanged these super sweet vows about sticking together through everything. And then Taco Bell surprised them with free food for life after the ceremony.
1: They were going to say, and then Taco Bell surprised them with a honeymoon.
3: Oh, no, imagine.
1: Yes, I can.
3: Why at the Taco Bell cantina. Free food for life. If I had to renew my vows, I would do it at an Outback.
2: No, oh,
3: and hopefully
2: yes.
3: They'd give me free Outback for life. Yeah. And then take me on a trip to Australia.
1: I have audio. You want to hear it?
3: Yes.
1: Archie.
4: What?
1: Archie?
4: What?
1: Archie! Do you take Florence to be your lawfully wedded wife again?
4: What?
1: Never mind. Florence?
4: What?
1: Do you take Archie?
4: What?
1: Florence!
4: What?
2: Sing a song for it.
3: Yeah.
1: Oh.
3: Come on. Sing us a song. You're the piano man.
2: Yeah.
3: Come on.
2: Sing us a song.
1: Okay, hold on.
2: Okay.
1: I didn't know we were going to go back to Kincaid Country on Demand. Hold on. Because Florence and Archie were sober, they left the Taco Bell, went to Red Lobster. Two different foods mixing together, and their honeymoon was ruined. And they lost their deposit.
3: Oh, no.
1: Because of a deposit.
3: Oof. But wait, that's all.
2: He's crazy. He's so crazy.
1: Thank you. Time to get the day started, Cleveland. We're Kincaid in Dallas.
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18: Kincaid and Dallas, my little secret this morning takes a turn.
21: My uncle owns the apartment building, and it makes my life
18: good, bad, other? We'll find.

0: Kate in Dallas. Shh. My little secret.
1: Hi there. My little secret is that I create a little white lie to help me live a happier, healthier, wealthier life.
2: Lies for a better life. What lie are you telling, and how does it impact your life in a positive way?
1: Well, I just moved into a new apartment building, and my neighbors were coming in to say hello, meet the new neighbor, and I tell everyone that my uncle owns the apartment building.
2: Why? Why would you say that you are related to the person who owns the apartment building?
1: Well, okay, so I've done this at two other places, and what I've noticed is that, you know, they're always really cautious about, like, my packages, they make less noise, because they think that, you know, I will narc on them or something. And so, yeah, I just say that my uncle owns the apartment building, and it makes my life so much more peaceful.
3: Wow. What if somebody does some digging and they find out that he's not your uncle or he doesn't own the building?
2: Wait, I look and an LLC owns this. It's a company.
1: Well,
2: you don't...
1: I thought about that. Yeah, I thought about that. But obviously, real estate managers and moguls, they put their money in LLCs. So just because it's under Grey Goose Marketing or whatever.
3: Wow. I love their vodka.
1: Just because it's under a different name doesn't mean that my uncle doesn't own that LLC.
2: And okay. She gets like VIP status at the apartment, like instant move-in VIP status.
3: I got to tell you, I think it's pretty genius.
2: Normally that's reserved for Dolores, who's in her mid-80s, who lived in the building for 40 years. But no, you just waltz in and get all the cred. Honestly,
1: yep,
2: brilliant.
1: That's right.
2: If people are going to fall for it, then you deserve it's fine. No
3: I like
2: problem
3: it.
2: Here. Smell it, taste it.
4: I just goob it.
3: I like to cause a problem.
5: That's a big cat.
0: Kincaid and Dallas.
2: 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We're Kincaid and Dallas.
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New Jason Aldean, he and Luke Bryan, his old buddy, are teaming up for a bunch of stadium dates this summer. The Double Down Tour, that's in addition to their own tours, and Luke Bryan's farm tour dates, too. Hey, girl.

0: This is No Ordinary Friday. It's the first Friday of summer. Yeah, so hope you're enjoying it even more for that reason. And this one, too. First album release of summer is Cody Johnson's. He's coming up in a couple minutes here. His was also one of the standout CMA Fest performances. Of course, that happened a few weeks ago, and the three-hour TV broadcast was just last night. And streaming as of today on Hulu, if you didn't catch it last night or you want to watch it again at your leisure. 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

Well, we got another one on the injured list. Yeah, this week in the news. I'll tell you coming up what happened to Kane Brown. We'll also get his latest on Megan Maroney, too, and lots more still ahead. Stay close.

Hey girl, what's up? I know it's late, but I knew you'd pick it up. Nah, I ain't drunk. Okay, maybe I do have a little buzz, but that song came on and I just thought what harm could come from one little call.

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0: We got another one on the injured list, and extreme close-up pictures, too, online. Whew, of Cain Brown's recent injury. His new one's coming up in a few minutes. Cain Brown was out golfing and apparently got hit in the head, specifically the ear, with a golf ball. 23 stitches. I mean, this thing is no joke. He had to miss a performance and everything, but hopefully he's healing up quick. We're thinking of him for sure. He's on the way.
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0: all new from Kane Brown, and I'll say it again, this could have gone so much worse. Ooh, after getting hit in the head recently with a golf ball, Kane Brown's recovering, particularly with injuries to his earlobe. He's even showing close-up photos online to his fans, so glad it wasn't worse than it was.
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Well, it was the performance to close out 4 days of CMA Fest, which occurred a couple weeks ago. And the three-hour TV broadcast aired last night. Luke Bryan's performance was the final night of it, and the special is streaming as of today on Hulu.

0: Well, this summer looks like more honors are coming Ella Langley's way. Her song with Morgan Wallen ahead in a few minutes. She's among the ACM honors honorees. All the details laid out today. Carly Pierce is going to host it again. This time she'll be joined by first-time co-host Parker McCollum. They're also honoring Eric Church, the Carter family, even the TV show Landman, which I believe gets underway in a new season probably sometime around November or so. 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

The best country for a Friday. However you're spending yours, we're glad to be a part of it. Whether you're hard at work today or maybe even getting a head start on the weekend or out on the road if you're driving, drive safe.

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0: So, you binging anything on TV good these days? Apparently, a lot of people are watching that Yellowstone spinoff, Dutton Ranch. 12.9 million, according to tasteofcountry.com, for streaming numbers. Another huge hit on Paramount Plus. Already confirmed for season two. Another episode out today and one more next week.
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0: say so. Got some big plans for the weekend ahead. This is one of those weekends where many will be making big plans for next weekend. Man, this time next week, we'll be getting into a 4th of July weekend. So just a week away, I plan to decorate my house all patriotic for all of next week. I'm even making a handmade wreath for the front door. Wish me luck. I'm not too crafty. We'll see.
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0: That's all new from Jelly Roll. Hands up. New country plays here, making a Friday even better. And some good country is one of the few things that can do that. New artist Graylin James in just a few minutes for you. And later, well, this week, Kenny Chesney announced album details. I'll give you all the info we have coming up.
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3: 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Are moray eels as dangerous as they look? 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
7: 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I was there myself, and I found another way. Healing is possible. I'm living proof.
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That's new artist Graylin James. A song, he says, isn't the end of the story. He says there's even another one already written that tells more. Because, yeah, that song really is based on a real-life experience. A real-life ex who, yes, he told her the song was coming out. She knows.

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0: Next month, a brand new exhibit at the Country Music Hall of Fame is going to honor Kenny Chesney's lengthy career. And just in time, he's announced new album details, too. His new one's coming up in a few minutes. The new album, according to Music Row, is called Silver Sands Marina. It's 21st, and it'll be out on September the 25th. Kenny Chesney and more coming up in minutes. Hang on.
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0: as destined to be one of the songs that'll define the summer of 2026 from Kenny Chesney. His new album also recently announced, Silver Sands Marina. It'll be his 21st album, and it's going to be out on September the 25th.
1: Is there such a thing as a glow-in-the-dark shark? Does the mantis shrimp really punch with the force of a sledgehammer? Are moray eels as dangerous as they look? Come see if the rumors are true at the Tennessee Aquarium's new Scuttlebutt Reef.
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Well, we are looking back on a week that has had its share of some drama, you know, from the news of Jelly Roll's divorce, that was surprising, to Kane Brown's injury on the golf course. Oh, I'll tell you what happened and play him too coming up in just a little bit. And of course, last night, CMA Fest 3-hour broadcast. One of the highlights was Luke Bryan closing out the night and his set. He also brought George Burge up for a rendition of this one.

0: Kane Brown, all things considered, a very lucky man. This injury he sustained on the golf course, making all kinds of news today, could have gone so much worse when you think about it. You know, a number of outlets are carrying the story. Country Living Magazine's headline says it was a freak accident on the golf course. People.com saying he got struck in the ear, 23 stitches, which, by the way, he's sharing close-ups with fans on social media of that injury. He says he's glad he's here after that golf ball, according to Fox News. He says could have been traveling as high as 150 miles per hour. So, man, we're glad it wasn't worse than it was. Concussion, too. So that is very serious. We're praying for Kane Brown today. 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
1: Tomorrow, man, is it going to be bittersweet to see Alan Jackson put in his final live performance in Nashville. Huge event. Tons of artists will join him. I believe the Country Music Hall of Fame and Museum in the news earlier this week is going to be live streaming Alan Jackson's performance. He's even released a new song in honor of his wife. They've been married, I don't know how long.

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0: Well, happy Friday. Glad to be spending it with you. I'm Kathy Taylor with some new country ahead. New artist Alexandra Kay in just a few minutes. New Jason Aldean, too, on the way.
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0: Well, there's some brand new country on your Friday. New artist Alexander Kay. We love introducing you to country artists on the rise.
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13: A better life with Dr. Sanjay Gupta.
14: They say consistency is key, but sometimes you just got to switch it up. A new study out of Harvard School of Public Health found that varying your exercise routine could add years to your life. What exercise someone did didn't matter much. What did matter was that all the exercises together worked all the muscle groups in their body. Now, an added benefit to changing things up is it can help you push through the plateau effect. That's when your body gets so efficient at doing something that you actually stop getting better at it. And we know from previous research that specializing in any one sport at a young age can make someone actually more prone to injury. And as experts we talk to point out, even elite athletes switch up things with their workouts, making sure to target strength, cardio, flexibility, balance, and doing that every single week. I'm Dr. Sanjay Gupta, helping you live a better life.
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0: Another hour of great countries in store for you. A lot of new country, too, like the new Luke Combs coming up in a few minutes and brand new Lainey Wilson also. It's all on the way.
1: Got a girl from the south side, got braids in her hair. First time I seen her walk by, and I about fell up on my chair.

0: Last year, Luke Combs took his place officially on the Music City Walk of Fame. This year, the honoree is going to be Thomas Rhett. Just the latest announcement in the long list of artists getting recognized in some way or another. And well, during the CMA Fest TV broadcast last night, it was officially the TV debut of Lainey Wilson's Bone Keys Wallet, her performance from CMA Fest. That brand new one on its way in just a few minutes for you. 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
1: That's the new Lainey Wilson. The song made its official TV debut last night when she performed it at CMA Fest, and then the broadcast aired last night on ABC. And you know, on the song, she's joined on guitar by John Mayer. And John Mayer is not the only one she's teamed up with recently. Did you see what made the news this week? Taylor Swift, in the middle of a performance of her own, surprised the crowd by bringing Lainey Wilson out. And then the two performed a duet of Taylor Swift's song Love Story. So that just happened days ago.

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0: You feeling just about ready for a weekend? Oh, yeah, me too. Me too. It's almost here. I'm Kathy Taylor. This weekend, I don't know. I think a lot of people are going to be spending it getting ready for next weekend, whether you're hosting some people for the 4th of July or maybe planning some 4th of July travels, maybe something like that. So if you are, wishing you safe travels as you hit the road on that holiday weekend, you know it's going to be busy and we'll be getting into it a week from today.
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0: Luke Bryan, whose Word on the Street tour features a number of new artists, including one who was just getting himself on every stage he can get on. Zach John King is on Luke Bryan's tour for some of those dates, also on Morgan Wallen's tour and Thomas Rhett's tour starting next month. And Zach John King just announced his new album called I'm What You Get. It's going to be out in August.
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Jason Aldean, Rearview Town. I am Biscuit hanging out with you on your Friday. And here is a personal close friend of Jason Aldean's. Like he lived in his house. Here's Kane Brown. One.

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0: spent more time with his family over the past like year and a half. That's the songs, the type of songs that come out of that. That is Luke Combs' Days Like These. In a few minutes, I am throwing on Bailey Zimmerman's latest. 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
2: Is there such a thing as a glow-in-the-dark shark? Does the mantis shrimp really punch with the force of a sledgehammer? Are moray eels as dangerous as they look? 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
1: Lying little by little, you have to keep up with all those lies, and then those lies become bigger and bigger and bigger. That is Miranda Lambert, White Liar.

0: Luke Combs doesn't come out with a line of hair care products, that's a missed opportunity right there.
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And I'm sure one of your friends is about to come over here, 'cause she's supposed to

0: 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That is Sam Hunt. Take your time. All right, so Olivia Munn, the actress, she is in Your Friends and Neighbors, which is a big hit, and she is in that TV show with James Marsden. Now, her and James Marsden have known each other for a very long time, like, as in they grew up together, small town USA. She kind of knew him in high school because she was friends with his sister.
1: I was in the school and it was incredibly difficult to make friends, but there was one girl who asked me to be her friend and her name is Jenny Marsden, his younger sister. That's how I met him back then. 15 years later, I was at a GQ Men of the Year party here in Hollywood and I saw him and it was a really pivotal moment in my life because I wanted to be an actor, but it felt so unattainable. And then to be 1 degree away from someone who actually made it, it just felt like, okay, maybe I can keep this dream and really focus on actually making it happen.
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0: When you like the place that you grew up, the style you grew up, and you have its back, you know, you're just like, no, I like all this stuff. I like who I am. I like where I came from. That is Chase Matthew holding it down. And in a few minutes, got Brantley Gilbert on the way and Parker McCollum after a breakup. Hey, wishes it was just all gone.
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14: 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Well, this year, spinach topped the list, followed by kale, collard, mustard greens, strawberries, grapes, nectarines, peaches, cherries, apples, blackberries, pears, potatoes, and blueberries. 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Point is, though, you could consider buying these items organic if and when you can, and then taking extra care when you wash them. The FDA recommends rinsing all fruits and vegetables, even the ones that are organic, under running water that is slightly warmer than room temperature. Don't use soap, bleach, or any fancy produce washes. 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

flipping over some pianos lately and making some news. But yeah, he's just having fun. He's out on tour. He is Morgan Wallen with Don't We. I am Biscuit, hanging out with you on your Friday. And here is Dustin Lynch in a song that made me look at stars way more than I ever did before. Stars Like You.

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0: When you think about how you behaved in your past and how you would if you went back again, and you're honest about it. That is John Morgan, Kid Myself. In a few minutes, a song that Zach Top wrote while he was going through a divorce. Dylan Scott also on the way. 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
9: Osteoporosis affects millions of people in the United States and around the world. It's a disease that basically causes someone's bones to become weak, brittle, and porous, which can increase their risk of fractures. Now, the good news here is there are things you can do other than, or in addition to, taking medications to prevent fractures before it's too late. One is to up your intake of calcium and vitamin D. You also want to eat more protein. One functional medicine dietitian told us that that helps build muscle, and if you're building muscle strength, then you are also building bone strength. You want to be mindful of your workouts. The best ways to build bone density, one therapist told us, are going to be resistance exercises like lifting weights, and also exercises that make your bones take a bit of an impact, such as jumping or even running, just loading the bones a little bit more. I'm Dr. Sanjay Gupta, helping you live a better life.
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going through a rough divorce, not feeling real sane, well, you might get a song like that out of it. That's where Zach Tops came from. That is South of Sanity.

0: Not doing well after a breakup. Doesn't want her to find out about it. Jason Aldean, don't tell on me. All right, so this is funny to hear. You know, kids really don't do impressions of their parents. They just find annoying things about their parents and just say them as an impression. Zach Galifianakis, his kids' impression of him. I mean, at least the complaint, they're very accurate.
1: My children are, it's funny, I do an impression of them because they know I'm kind of stubborn with technology.
2: Yeah.
1: And so I was like, do an impression of me. And this is their impression of me.
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0: drunk and you're trying to convince everybody that you're not drunk, but that's the telltale sign that you are drunk. Yeah, that is Riley Green, who was probably drunk when he wrote that. Think as you drunk. And in a few minutes, got Sam Hunt on the way, and Kane Brown is homesick.
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It's usually not a good sign. That is Luke Bryan, someone else calling you, baby. I am Biscuit hanging out with you on your Friday. And here is Corey Kent and Co Wetzel talking about the pain after a breakup. Rocky Mountain.

0: out in the past week he's going through a divorce. 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That is Jelly Roll, hands up. 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

0: Morgan Wallen, more than my hometown. All right, so you gotta hear this story just because it's so funny and weird and a little bit sad. So Lamorne Morris, he is an actor, and a long time ago, he had his girl stolen from him by actor, singer, great-looking guy Tyrese Gibson. And he wasn't actually that upset about it, because Tyrese was a big celebrity and kind of just nice about stealing his girl.
1: I just got to New York, met this girl, beautiful girl. We're bar hopping, like we're holding hands. We're like, this motherfucker showed up in a fur coat. He walks over to me. He looks at me. I'm sitting down next to her at the bar. He looks at me and he goes, what's up, brother? He just looked at me just to say what's up out of respect right before he took my girl. He then leans over, whispers in her ear. She looks at me and she goes, well, it's nice meeting you.
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1: Putting your boots on, going out, dancing with that somebody, having a good night out. That's fun. That's a really good night. Going back home with them, taking your boots off, and what happens after that? Also, a very good night. That is John Party, Boots Off. And in a few minutes, Carly Pierce is on the way, and Zach Top is lying to an ex. But in this case, it's fine. He's saving face.
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If you think of memories with your first love, you may find yourself with memories of your first car. It just makes sense to put those together. Bailey Zimmerman, Chevy Silverado. I am Biscuit, hanging out with you on your Friday. And here is Thomas Rhett. Make me

0: The guy who didn't really get serious about playing guitar until he pretty much got kicked out of college and then went home and was just, what am I supposed to do? Picked up a guitar, got to work. That is Luke Combs, Be By You. In a few minutes, the new guy, Zach John King, wants you to get to drinking. 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

0: You gotta ask yourself, what would Jelly Roll do?
1: I'm not okay.
0: Don't worry, it's all gonna be alright. 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

0: admitting she changes her mind a lot. She's young. Ella Langley, weren't for the wind. Is this pretty cool? Olivia Munn, she is in season 2 of Your Friends and Neighbors, which is very popular. And she is in there with actor James Marsden, who she has known for a very long time. Like, she was friends with his sister all the way back in high school in a small town.
1: I was in the school and it was incredibly difficult to make friends, but there was one girl who asked me to be her friend and her name is Jenny Marsden, his younger sister. That's how I met him back then. 15 years later, I was at a GQ Men of the Year party here in Hollywood and I saw him and it was a really pivotal moment in my life because I wanted to be an actor, but it felt so unattainable. And then to be one degree away from someone who actually made it, it just felt like, okay, maybe I can keep this dream and really focus on actually making it happen.
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0: They're promoting his fourth studio album, and he's opening up a big old bar, like a bar venue in Nashville. That is Kane Brown, Woman. And in a few minutes, Morgan Wallen's on the way, and George Burgess got a cowboy song for you.
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14: There are lots of things you can measure to get an idea of how healthy you are at any given moment. Temperature, heart rate, blood pressure, just to name a few. But how about how healthy you will be and how long you're likely to live? According to a new study out of the University at Buffalo, two simple strength tests are pretty accurate at predicting longevity in older women. One is hand grip strength, and the other is how quickly people can stand up from a seated position without using their arms. By the way, I remember interviewing former President Jimmy Carter when he was quite old and being really impressed how he just popped out of the chair without using his arms. Not a lot of older people can actually do that. But I think the message here is that maintaining strength as you age is going to help you perform everyday activities, but also help you avoid injury and stay independent. I'm Dr. Sanjay Gupta, helping you live a better life.
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1: What's going on? Good to see you.
0: It's always good to see you.
1: Been a second.
0: Yeah, it has been a hot second. We were just... Do you golf?
1: I poorly golf. If I can shoot under 100, I'm having the best day of my life. So I would like to say I golf. I golf 9 well, not 18 very well. That's usually what I say.
0: We were just talking about how I'm learning how to golf. We should try and go out sometime.
1: You probably outshoot me, so we could definitely shoot.
0: I could probably outdrink you on a golf course. That's about it.
1: Oh, yeah, maybe, yeah.
0: Let's talk about the single Hate How You Look. It is flying up the charts right now. I think it's going to be your next number one. Congratulations.
1: Thank you. Yeah, just we'll see. 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
14: A better life with Dr. Sanjay Gupta.
15: For decades, the prevailing wisdom for someone who's had a heart attack has been to put them on beta blockers for the rest of their life. But new research suggests that might not be necessary, and that the benefits of these medications probably taper off after a year or two. On the whole, and for the average person, beta blockers are very safe and very effective. But, as with any medication, they can come with a cost. A financial one, and also potential side effects. We're talking about things like fatigue, dizziness, dry mouth, dry eyes. I want to be clear when I say that you absolutely should talk to your doctor before starting or stopping any medication. Point is, if you're years out from a heart attack and you're in otherwise good health, you might want to ask your doctor about discontinuing beta blockers. You want to, of course, keep up a healthy lifestyle, diet, exercise, and sleep. I'm Dr. Sanjay Gupta, helping you live a better life.
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2: If you had 30 seconds to describe Hate How You Look,
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3: 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It's a song that feels so good, but is actually the most sad song. It's got the sad lyrics, but with an up-tempo vibe, so which I think it's just like such a cool blend to have both in a song, and hope everybody enjoys it.
2: What made you pick this song and put it on the album? Why this one?
3: 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And then you listen to the words and you're like, wow, it's actually kind of a sad concept. And I've always been such a fan of being able to do that. And I put in the live show, got to see what it did on the road kind of early on, even before releasing it. And it's been awesome to, it all's paying off on that song. So I appreciate it very much.
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14: Few people now have asked me about a TikTok trend that they've come across. It's called 75 Hard. The challenge was created by entrepreneur and author Andy Frisella, who calls it a, quote, transformative mental toughness program and an Ironman for your brain. So here's what it entails. Eat a structured diet with no alcohol, drink a gallon of water, read 10 pages of nonfiction, take a progress photo, and complete 2 45-minute workouts, one of them outdoors, every day, for 75 days. quite a challenge. We asked CNN fitness contributor Dana Santis about this, who reminded us that sustainable fitness isn't about punishment or proving discipline through extremes. It's about building habits that integrate into your lifestyle in a way that feels supportive and repeatable. If you ask me, that's going to be the key to long-term success. I'm Dr. Sanjay Gupta, helping you live a better life.
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